0: down in last week's budget. 83% of voters surveyed by News Corp believe Anthony Albanese broke an election promise not to alter negative gearing and capital gains tax rules. The widespread public anger has triggered a sharp drop in overall trust in federal Labor. And the Minns government's fuel check blitz has revealed regional parts of the state account for 70% of all price transparency fines. The Southern Tablelands and South Coast recorded the worst compliance with 33 penalties, while the Central Coast topped the state for accuracy. Fair Trading and Better Regulation Minister Anayak Chantavong says inspectors have issued over 270 fines so far.
1: Motorists across New South Wales, wherever they are, must be able to get the best and the fairest price when it comes to filling up their car.
0: Checking finance, and one Australian dollar is currently buying 71.48 US cents.
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0: Hamole Oluwatu has all but cemented his state of origin selection for the Blues. The Seagulls forward destroyed the Tigers during his side's 46-18 win at Magic Round. Manly captain Jake Trbojevic says the Tongan wrecking ball is a certainty to be named by Blues coach Laurie Daly.
3: The way he's gone about his business the last 7-8 weeks, you know, just carrying the ball. You say his stats 250 metres, but I think he's done that for 2 months straight, you know. Phenomenal player. He's really leading us, and yeah, he deserves a jersey, and I have no doubt he'll be there.
0: In last night's other clashes, the Eels fell to the Storm 34-8. North Queensland held on for the win against Sydney 18 points to 12. To Super Rugby action, the Waratahs beat the Fijian Drua 50 points to 35, wins also for the Reds and Hurricanes. And Sydney FC is through to the A-League Men Grand Final after winning their playoff series against Newcastle on penalties. The Sky Blues will cross the Tasman to take on Auckland next weekend. 4 past 10, that's news and sport.
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10: Hello and good morning. Continuing grey skies across Newcastle and the Hunter. Chance of a shower and a possible thunderstorm in the mix, but mainly along the coastal fringe. Slight chance elsewhere. North-northeasterly winds getting up to around about 15 through 20 kilometres, and forecast tops 23 for the coast and valley. And for all the latest weather, check it out at 2NURFM.com.au.

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1: It's 11 o'clock. Good morning. I'm Toby Goff. A 26-year-old man has been granted strict conditional bail after leading police on a high-speed pursuit through Sydney's southwest. Officers attempted to pull over a speeding black sedan in Old Guildford around this morning before the vehicle took off. Today Show reporter Nicole Dunn says the chase ended when the driver crashed into a parked car and damaged two others.
2: Both of those vehicles have suffered significant damage. There is still glass all over the road here this morning, and one of the owners of those vehicles has been in to check on his car. Thankfully, no one was injured in this crash, including that 26-year-old offender who will face court in July.
1: Australia's Delta Goodrum has finished in fourth place at the Eurovision Grand Final in Vienna. Bulgarian pop star Dara claimed the ultimate crown, taking out the contest's 70th edition with her upbeat party anthem, Bangaranga. A police investigation is underway after a man's body was found inside a burning home in the state's central west. Emergency services were called to a property at Uma, south of Forbes, to find the house engulfed in flames. Firefighters managed to extinguish the blaze overnight and a crime scene has been established. More than 4,000 police officers have been deployed in London to manage rival mass protests by the far-right and pro-Palestinian groups. 65 arrests were made across the city, with concerns the pro-Palestinian rallies could be increasing anti-Semitic sentiment in the UK. But these protesters have told Sky that's not the case.
3: There is no anti-Semitic undercurrent to this march. There are no anti-Semitic undercurrents. There are a very large number of Jewish people on this march as well.
1: At least 8 people are dead and dozens more injured after a Chinese freight train smashed into a bus in Bangkok. Initial reports suggest the bus became trapped on the tracks during heavy traffic, leaving the oncoming train unable to stop in time. A University of Sydney study has found 14 out of 15 popular Roblox games use tactics like false countdown timers to trick children into spending money. Researchers warn the platform is exploiting loopholes in gambling laws, with nearly all children surveyed admitting they had been scammed. The ACCC is now reviewing the report, while the Australian Classification Board considers introducing mandatory age ratings for online social games. New South Wales property owners could face a new annual levy of up to $623,000 to fund the state's emergency services. A Treasury paper has outlined plans to scrap the existing insurance-based tax, which currently inflates premiums by up to 34%, in favour of a tiered land value tax. In finance, one Australian dollar is buying at 71.47 US cents.
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1: Melbourne Storm has gone back-to-back for the first time since the start of the season with a 38-4 victory over the Eels in Magic Round. It was a scrappy clash from both sides, with the men in purple only managing a 70% completion rate. Coach Craig Bellamy says they need to take the win with a grain of salt.
4: You know, we're fortunate that, you know, Parramatta made a fair few errors as well, you know, so as I said, it was a pretty scrappy game, but I was really happy with our defence.
1: In last night's other clashes, the Seagulls destroyed the Tigers 46-18, while the Cowboys pipped the Roosters 18-12. Ukraine's Alina Svitolina has claimed her third Italian Open title, beating world number 3 Coco Gauff in a 3-set final. And Sydney is through to the A-League Men Grand Final after winning their playoff series against the Newcastle Jets. It's 11:04. That is the very latest in news and sport.
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8: Hello and good morning. Continuing grey skies across Newcastle and the Hunter. Chance of a shower and a possible thunderstorm in the mix, but mainly along the coastal fringe. Slight chance elsewhere. North-northeasterly winds getting up to around about 15 through 20 kilometres and forecast tops 23 for the coast and valley. And for all the latest weather, check it out at 2NURFM.com.au.

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1: It's midday. Good afternoon. I'm Jack Hahn. The Prime Minister has congratulated Delta Goodrum for a top five finish at the 70th Eurovision Song Contest. The praise capping off a wave of nationwide support for Goodrum. Anthony Albanese says the pop icon has cemented herself as a national star.
2: We're all cheering on, watching the coverage as the votes rolled in. And Delta Goodrum, I think, is someone who can be very, very proud of her efforts, and all Australians are proud.
1: The so-called ISIS brides could escape de-radicalisation programs if found not guilty. Two women were arrested at Melbourne Airport, while one was taken into custody in Sydney. They are all currently before the courts. One was released without restriction into Victoria. At least 8 people have been killed and 35 others injured after a freight train smashed into a bus at a railway crossing in Bangkok. The impact triggering a fireball that engulfed the bus and several nearby vehicles, with all of the fatalities confirmed to be bus passengers. There is no word on if tourists are among the casualties or fatalities. A new study is warning that millions of young Australians are being scammed on the internet by gaming platform Roblox. Reporter Toby Goff explains.
3: University of Sydney researchers say the global gaming juggernaut is exposing children as young as 6 to predatory gambling-like practices. The study found 14 out of 15 games on the platform use tactics like fake countdown timers and misleading virtual currencies to trick kids into spending real money. Experts warn the design exploits legal loopholes because players can't cash out their winnings, effectively normalising gambling for minors. The federal government has put Roblox on notice while regulators consider introducing strict mandatory age classifications for online social games. Toby Goff reporting.
1: Also making news, tributes are flowing in Western Australia for a 38-year-old man who was killed by a suspected great white shark off Rottnest Island yesterday. And Australia's peak medical body is urging the communications watchdog to rein in alcohol advertising on television. The Australian Medical Association argues the current free TV code is failing by allowing advertising during sport on weekends when rates of alcohol-related harm peak. Turning to finance, one Australian dollar is currently buying 71 US cents.
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1: Sunday football kicks off in just hours for both major codes in this country. In the AFL, Essendon and Fremantle at the MCG, St Kilda and Richmond at Marvel Stadium, the Eagles and the Giants wrapping up the round. While the Magic Round continues in Brisbane, last night, Tigers coach Benji Marshall fears that Taylan May has been hit with a potentially season-ending injury as his Tigers went down 18-46. Take a listen.
4: Look, I mean, Carlton have obviously only won the one game.
5: Yeah, it's not good. I think it dislocated, so again, he'll have to get a scan, but yeah, could be season.
1: Last night in the AFL, Carlton, a 12-point win over the Western Bulldogs. Dogs coach Luke Beveridge says they went into the game never underestimating the Blues. And in the PGA Championships, Cameron Smith is leading in round 3. He's 2 under par. And that's the latest in news and sport.
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10: Hello and good afternoon. Continuing grey skies and the chance of a possible shower or two, even a late thunderstorm in the mix. Nor'easterly winds, 15 through 20 kilometres. They will ease later and become light overnight. Cool one on the way tonight, getting down to 14 on the coast, 12 in the valley. Cloudy and the chance of rain tomorrow, 21. The forecast tops for the coast and valley. And for all the latest weather, check it out at 2NURFM.com.au.
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Hello again, and welcome to American Top 40. I'm Casey Kasem, doing our weekly countdown of the most popular songs in the USA. These are the 40 biggest singles of the week, determined by Billboard's official survey of radio stations and record stores all across America. Our countdown begins now with a recap of last week's top three songs. And here we go. The third biggest song in the country last week was this.

song in America last week, Lost in Love by Air Supply. This is American Top 40. I'm Casey Kasem, and we're recapping the top three songs of a week ago. Last week, this song was at number 2.

Ride Like the Wind by Christopher Cross, the number two song in America last week. I'm Casey Kasem. This is American Top 40, and every week we warm up for the countdown with a recap of the top three songs of last week. And at number one last week was

0: Last week, that was the number one song in America, Call Me by Blondie. I'm Casey Kasem, and we've just recapped the top three songs of a week ago. Our countdown of this week's Top 40 begins in a moment with the second rock hit by the woman who began her career in music, singing opera.
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0: 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Our countdown of the 40 biggest songs in America begins.
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0: There are two debut songs in our survey this week. The first of them is by Pat Benatar, a 27-year-old singer from Long Island who spent her teenage years studying to be an opera singer. But Pat says it was just terrible, too boring and time-consuming. I like to have fun. Pat says she's having much more fun rocking and rolling. With her second Top 40 hit, Pat Benatar, We Live for Love.

Out here, you don't mess around with second-rate gear. 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

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Two different listeners have written in asking what hit single in the rock era spent the most weeks in the top 10 without ever hitting number one. Well, it was this one.

0: record holds the record for spending most weeks in the top 10 without ever hitting number one. 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
0: Continuing the countdown and debuting at number 39 is Barry Manilow's remake of a popular and much-recorded hit song of the early 40s, I Don't Want to Walk Without You. Duh.

Barry Manilow, debuting at number 39 in American Top 40 with I Don't Want to Walk Without You. This is Casey on AT40 in Hollywood. Now, let's answer that question sent in by two different listeners, Larry Kachiri in the Bronx, New York, and Mike Cudmore in Riverdale, Georgia. They both want to know what hit single of the rock era has spent the most time in the top 10 without ever hitting number one. Well, the answer to that question comes out of the late 50s. In April of 1957, a record by one of the top names in the big band era entered the top 10. And it stayed there for 17 straight weeks. That's 4 months. But it never got to number one. Let me play you a couple of bars of that song.

0: A smash from 1957, So Rare by Jimmy Dorsey. The hit single that spent the most weeks in the top 10 without hitting number one. It was in the top 10 for 17 weeks. And it got as high as number two, but never hit the top spot. So Rare by Jimmy Dorsey and his orchestra. There's your answer, Larry and Mike. Thanks for the question. Now on with the countdown. After peaking at number five, Ray Goodman and Brown are on their way down with Special Lady.
1: You must be a special lady.
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0: Last week at number 21, this week falling to 38. Ray, Goodman, and Brown still hanging in there with Special Lady. 37 hits to number one and counting them down.
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0: Every week, we count down the most popular songs in America here on AT40. I'm Casey Kasem. The biggest dropper in this week's survey is by Jimmy Ruffin. He tumbles 27 notches to 37 with Hold On to My Love. Jimmy Ruffin.

0: falling all the way from 10 to 37 on American Top 40 with Hold On to My Love.
1: Number 36.
0: Dolly Parton is one of 12 children born and raised on a small farm in Locust Ridge, Tennessee. These days, she lives in a big estate just outside of Nashville. This week, she's at number 36 with Starting Over Again, Dolly Parton.

0: the king's horses and all the king's men could never put mommy and daddy back together. Back together.
1: There's one of the reigning queens of country music. At number 36 in the countdown, third week on the chart, Dolly Parton and Starting Over Again. 35 hits to number one and counting them down.
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7: Every week, American Top 40 is heard in the 50 states and around the world on great radio stations like KRNS Burns, Oregon, KRSB Roseburg, Oregon, and 4AK Toowoomba, Queensland, Australia. The Denver band Firefall climbs four notches to 35 with Headed for a Fall.

0: Fire Fall at number 35, gaining four notches this week with Headed for a Fall. Coming up, a historic moment in popular music. The first time that any major star of the rock era has made the top 40 in a duet with their own son or daughter. The rock and roll generation has come full circle.
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0: I'm Casey Kasem. Singer and actress Bernadette Peters moves up a notch to 34 with Gee Whiz.
2: Gee.

Survey song number 34 by Bernadette Peters, Gee Whiz. This is Casey Kasem on American Top 40 in Hollywood. You know, it's been 25 years since the beginning of the rock era, and that's long enough for a second generation of rock artists to come into their own. Some of them, the children of early rock musicians. Now, in the past, several children of stars in the pre-rock era have made the top 40. And one of them even hit on a duet with her famous father, who'd been a star for 15 years before the rock era began. That was Nancy Sinatra and her father, Frank, who went to number one in 1967 with a song called Something Stupid. Now, another star of the rock era and his daughter have scored a first. An historic symbol of the rock era reaching maturity. A major star of this period having a top 40 hit in a duet with his child. Here's Neil Sedaka and his daughter Dara at number 33 with Should've Never Let You Go. When you

Neil and daughter Dara Sedaka at number 33, moving up 7 notches, second week on the chart with Should Have Never Let You Go. And now from the AT40 archives. Another of the number one songs of the 70s. We're reviewing them all at the rate of 3 a week, from January 1970 right on through. And we're up to May 1979. This was the 238th number one single of the 70s, reunited by Peaches and Herb.

In our weekly review of all the number one songs of the 70s from the AT40 archives of May 1979, that was Peaches and Herb with Reunited, Billboard's 238th number one single of the 70s. This is American Top 40 in Hollywood, California, counting down the most popular songs in the USA. I'm Casey Kasem. We'll continue in a moment. 32 hits to go to the number one song in the land.

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1: Good afternoon, I'm Jack Hahn. Backlash to the budget has become clear today as a news poll reveals most Australians feel the Prime Minister has broken an election promise. Freshwater Strategy has conducted a survey, the majority of respondents revealing they feel lied to by changes to negative gearing and capital gains tax. Nearly half of those surveyed also believe that they will be worse off in this budget. Federal Treasurer Jim Chalmers has told the ABC voters should focus on the substance of the change.
2: We didn't do this to get a bounce in the polls. We did it to get a boost in first-time ownership, particularly among younger Australians who've been locked out. And so this budget is full of hard decisions, not handouts. We've got a global oil shock putting a lot of pressure on people.
1: An unruly passenger has bitten a flight attendant on a plane heading to the United States. The Qantas service from Melbourne to Dallas was forced to divert to Tahiti to drop the man off. Local police are now investigating while the man has been banned from all future flights on Qantas. The service has resumed to the United States. Police suspect a man may have met foul play after his body was discovered at the bottom of an apartment complex. The 44-year-old could not be brought back to life after falling several metres. Officers have been told that shouting was heard before the fall, and a crime scene is now being declared at the Castle Hill unit in Sydney's northwest. 65 people have been arrested in clashes between far-right and pro-Palestinian protesters in London. More than 4,000 police officers have been deployed to manage the crowd of tens of thousands, with concerns it could be increasing anti-Jewish sentiment in the country. But this demonstrator has told Sky News that could not be further from the truth.
3: Hundreds, if not thousands, of Jewish speakers. That has been the case on every single demonstration that we've organised. Today there are multiple Jewish speakers, including an 88-year-old Holocaust survivor.
1: Australia's Delta Goodrum has finished in fourth place at the Eurovision Grand Final in Vienna. This Delta fan flew all the way to Vienna for this year's event. He's told the Today Show Australia's chances are the highest they'd ever been.
4: We've been waiting for 10, 11 years. I've always said, and you can ask my friends, my family this, I'm like, if Delta ever represents Australia for Eurovision, that's the year that we're going to win and take it home.
1: But ultimately, a Bulgarian pop star claimed the ultimate crown. Turning to other news, and doctors are ringing the alarm bell over the use of illegal peptides. Social media influencers are fueling the surge of them being spruiked for everything from weight loss to bodybuilding improvements. In finance, one Australian dollar is currently buying 72 US cents.
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1: Sunday football will soon be underway for both major codes in the AFL. The bounce down just minutes away at the MCG as Essendon and Fremantle face off. Then St Kilda and Richmond at Marvel Stadium. The Eagles and the Giants wrapping up the round. While in the NRL, magic round continues in Brisbane. The Titans taking on the Knights. The Warriors meeting the Broncos before the Panthers battle the struggling Dragons. Melbourne Storm has gone back-to-back for the first time since the start of the season with a 38-4 victory over the Eels in the Magic Round overnight. And in other sports headlines, in the FA Cup, Man City has a 1-0 win over Chelsea. You're now up to date with the very latest in news and in sport.
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9: Hello and good afternoon. Continuing grey skies and the chance of a possible shower or two, even a late thunderstorm in the mix. Nor'easterly winds, 15 through 20 kilometres. They will ease later and become light overnight. Cool one on the way tonight, getting down to 14 on the coast, 12 in the valley. Cloudy and the chance of rain tomorrow, 21. The forecast tops for the coast and valley. And for all the latest weather, check it out at 2NURFM.com.au.
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12: Number 32.
11: Singer-songwriter Bruce Coburn, a 35-year-old Canadian, climbs this week to number 32 with Wondering Where the Lions Are.

number 32 in popularity on American Top 40, Bruce Coburn, a Canadian singer with Wondering Where the Lions Are. Well, I guess it's pretty well known by now that singer Smokey Robinson's a vice president of Motown Records. But Motown is more than just a job to Smokey. He named his son Barry after Motown's president, Barry Gordy, and named his daughter Tamla after one of Motown's labels. He's up two notches this week to number 31 with Let Me Be the Clock, Smokey Robinson.

0: third week on the chart, now at number 31 for Smokey Robinson with Let Me Be the Clock. Coming up, a long-distance dedication from a young wife in Michigan to the Navy husband she won't be seeing for a while.
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0: American Top 40 is heard in the 50 states and around the world every week on great radio stations like WROM, Rome, Georgia, WTBF, Troy, Alabama, and CKGM, Montreal, Quebec. This week, the James Last Band of Germany climbs a notch to number 30 with the only instrumental in the countdown, The Seduction.

With a song number 30 moving up a notch, the James Last Band and The Seduction. This is Casey on American Top 40 in Hollywood. You know, sometimes when words can't say enough, a song is the best way of expressing the way you feel. And that's what our long-distance dedications are all about. Like this letter from a woman in Wells, Michigan. She writes, "Dear Casey, when I was 15, I started going out with Pat. We had our ups and downs, but knowing he was mine made me so happy. Pat left for the Navy in 1977, just 1 year after we met. It tore me apart to see him leave because I loved him so very much. Every time he would come home on leave, it just seemed like he would never be home for good. But I always waited for him. Pat promised me that I'd wear his ring someday. And finally, in December 79, he came home on leave and we were married. I was never so happy in my whole life. It was like all my dreams had come true. But 2 weeks after we were married, Pat had to leave for overseas. It'll be many more months before I see him again. But knowing that I have Pat for the rest of my life, and we both love each other, I'll always be happy. Casey, would you please play Leaving on a Jet Plane for Pat? He'll be listening, and I hope he knows what he means to me. Sincerely, Ann." Okay, Ann, here's your long-distance dedication. All my

You know that feeling. Tyres worn, grip gone and timers poor. 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

0: From 1969, Leaving on a Jet Plane by Peter, Paul, and Mary, a long-distance dedication from Anne to her husband, Pat, in the Navy. And the countdown continues.
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0: American Top 40. I'm Casey Kasem. When the Jackson 5 left Motown Records a few years ago to sign with Epic Records, they left two things behind. Part of their name, the group is now known as the Jacksons, and their brother Jermaine, who stayed with Motown as a solo act. This week, Jermaine Jackson is at number 29 in our countdown with a second Top 40 solo hit for Motown. Here's Let's Get Serious.

Let's Get Serious, the number one soul song in the USA, moving up to 29 on American Top 40. That was Jermaine Jackson. Number 28. In their 8-year recording history, the Eagles have hit number one 5 times with Best of My Love, One of These Nights, New Kid in Town, Hotel California, and Heartache Tonight. Their latest hit peaked at number 8 a couple of weeks ago, and it's down this week to 28. The Eagles, and I can't tell you why.

0: survey song number 28 on American Top 40, The Eagles, and I Can't Tell You Why. There's a famous musician-composer who cannot walk through an airport security metal detector without setting it off. And for the same reason, he can't play high notes on his trumpet or get too close to a microwave oven. That story and the current hit he produced are coming up.
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0: I'm Casey Kasem, and this is the show that counts down the 40 biggest hits in America. This week, Elton John's 25th Top 40 single leaps 11 notches to number 27. Here's Little Jeannie.

superstar Elton John, second week on the chart at number 27 with Little Genie. Well, now we're up to the song produced by the man who hates flying because he always sets off buzzers in the airport security metal detectors. The man with this unusual problem is super producer Quincy Jones, winner of 5 Grammys, an Oscar, and an Emmy. Well, Quincy is very happy to possess those metal statues, but the metal possessions he's most thankful for are the metal plates in his head. Several months ago, I told you the story of the very tricky brain surgery that Quincy Jones underwent back in 1974. The surgeons, in order to have access to the brain tissue, had to remove sections of the skull bone, which they later replaced with permanent metal plates. And those plates, says Quincy, resonate and hurt if he blows high notes on his trumpet, and they heat up if he gets too close to a microwave oven. But his real problem is traveling by air and having to explain his head to security guards. Not long ago, Quincy said, after he set off an alarm and explained for the 100th time about the plates in his head, the guard asked him to take off his hat so he could see the metal. And Quincy admitted to losing his temper as he explained that the metal was under the scalp like bone, not on top like a hairpiece. The kind of incident that makes Quincy Jones want to stay away from airports and their metal detectors. He produced a song at number 26 this week, She's Out of My Life by Michael Jackson.

0: 21-year-old Michael Jackson. He moves from number 30 to 26 in our countdown with She's Out of My Life. 25 hits to number one and count them down.
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9: 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We pick up the countdown at number 8. It's My Sex with People.

over you. 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

Clash on American Top 40, the English group at number 25, moving up three with Train in Vain. A listener in California wants to know if any songs about God have ever made it big on the pop chart. Well, good heavens, six songs about the Lord have made it to the top five, including one by a Catholic nun and one by an ex-Beatle. I've got details coming up. Every week, American Top 40 is heard in the 50 states and around the world on great radio stations like WWKE, Ocala, Florida, WWBZ, Vineland, New Jersey, and WSGA, Savannah, Georgia. This week, Bob Seger falls 18 notches to 24 with Fire Lake.

Bob Seger falling out of the top 10, moving from number 6 to 24 with Fire Lake. This is Casey on AT40 in Hollywood, and now let's answer that question about religious songs on the pop chart. The letter is from Gary Blake, right here in Los Angeles, City of the Angels. And he writes, "Dear Casey, in the rock era, have any songs about God made it big on the pop chart?" Well, Gary, I want to thank you for asking a question that turns out to have a fascinating answer. In the rock era, a lot of songs about God have made the chart, and 6 of them have reached the top 5. In 1958, Lori London hit number 1 with "He's Got the Whole World in His Hands." In 1969, the Edwin Hawkins Singers hit number 4 with "Oh Happy Day." And in 1970, Norman Greenbaum went to number 3 with "Spirit in the Sky," and ex-Beatle George Harrison hit number 1 with his smash "My Sweet Lord." In 72, the group Ocean made it to number 2 with "Put Your Hand in the Hand." And in 1974, a Catholic nun from Australia, Sister Janet Mead, sang her way to number 4 with a rock and roll version of the Lord's Prayer. And there's your answer, Gary. Altogether, 6 songs about God have made the top 5, and 2 of those have hit number 1. And there's a curious sidelight to these statistics. Except for George Harrison, none of the recording acts who had big hits with songs about God ever made the top 40 again. Probably just a coincidence. Now, at number 23 in this week's countdown, we have another religious song. It's by Paul Davis, and it's called "Do Right."

At number 23 in popularity on American Top 40, the song is Do Right, and the singer, Paul Davis. Now from the AT40 archives. Another of the number one songs of the 70s, and we're up to June 1979. This was the 239th number one single of the 70s, Hot Stuff by Donna Summer.

in our weekly review of all the number one songs of the 70s from the AT40 archives of June 1979, that was Donna Summer with Hot Stuff, Billboard's 239th number one single of the 70s. I'm Casey Kasem. This is American Top 40 in Hollywood. We're counting down the week's 40 biggest hit singles, and we're 22 hits away from the number one song in the land. We'll continue in a moment, so stay right where you are.

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1: Good afternoon, I'm Jack Hahn. It's been revealed remaining ISIS-linked Australian women returning from Syria will not be forced into de-radicalisation programs if they escape criminal charges. Four of the so-called ISIS brides returned to Melbourne and Sydney this month. Three have been charged with serious offences, while one was released into Victoria without restriction. Nationals MP David Littleproud has told Today Australia does not owe them anything.
2: Why are we in any hurry to bring them back at all? We can impose what we call a temporary exclusion order that keeps them out for 2 years. We're prepared to go further and longer than that if necessary.
1: E-bike bandits have caused chaos on the Gold Coast. A group of suspected teenagers smashing a bus, pelting rocks at it and threatening the passengers. The female driver had to be taken to hospital. No one has been arrested. Tensions are growing in the Indo-Pacific as the US president flags the possibility of not stopping China if it invaded Taiwan. The self-governing island has responded to the comments, saying the nation is keen to maintain the status quo and avoid conflict with its neighbour. Donald Trump says he's not looking to engage in another war.
3: I will say this, I'm not looking to have somebody go independent and, you know, we're supposed to travel 9,500 miles to fight a war. I'm not looking for that.
1: A fifth man has been charged as part of an ongoing investigation into the alleged access and distribution of ISIS propaganda online. Carolee Katzenbarnes reports.
4: The 25-year-old from Meadow Heights in Melbourne's northern suburbs was arrested as he arrived at Melbourne's International Airport on a flight from Malaysia on Saturday morning. Border Force allegedly found ISIS-inspired violent extremist material on his phone, which carries a maximum penalty of 5 years' jail. He's appeared in court but has been remanded in custody to reappear in August. His arrest comes after four other Victorian men were charged last week on the same charges. Carolee Katzenbarnes, Melbourne.
1: Sydney's property market has shown signs of cooling down, with the weekend's preliminary auction clearance rate slipping to 51%. Brisbane, slightly better, with a rate of around 53%. Melbourne, showing strong performance with a rate of about 62%. The weekend's results serving as the first test of buyer sentiment following the federal budget's tax overhauls on investment properties. And briefly in other news, rogue robot taxis have taken over suburban streets in America. Dozens upon dozens of AI driverless cars circling in the quiet streets of Atlanta for hours with no one on board. Turning to finance, one Australian dollar currently buying 72 US cents.
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1: The first footy game of this Sunday has gotten underway at the MCG. Fremantle currently ahead of Essendon. Later this afternoon, St Kilda and Richmond at Marvel Stadium. The Tigers coach believes winning the clearance battle will be key. Adam Uzay says his side has shown improvement.
5: Our stoppage numbers and our ruck numbers, our clearance numbers have got better and better over the last month. So that battle is always going to be really important. The midfield battle every game is really important. Like, you want to win territory, you want to have opportunity to lock the ball in your front half, and to do that you need to win clearance.
1: To rugby league, soon the Titans take on the Knights. Later on, the Panthers battle the struggling Red V. Dragons coach Dean Young isn't getting carried away.
6: Probably gives the fans a little bit of hope, to be honest. We've got Philip Sammy and Keon and Scott Drinkwater and now Metcalf. They're four quality signings, but that's a long way away. That's November.
1: And you're now up to date with news and sport.
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10: Hello and good afternoon. Continuing grey skies and the chance of a possible shower or two, even a late thunderstorm in the mix. Nor'easterly winds, 15 through 20 kilometres. They will ease later and become light overnight. Cool one on the way tonight, getting down to 14 on the coast, 12 in the valley. Cloudy and the chance of rain tomorrow, 21. The forecast tops for the coast and valley. And for all the latest weather, check it out at 2NURFM.com.au.
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12: This week, Dan Fogelberg's follow-up to Longer climbs three notches to number 22. Here's Heart Hotels.

0: Dan Fogelberg at number 22, moving up three on American Top 40 with Heart Hotels. Coming up, the current hit single by a woman who got her big break in the entertainment business performing for an all-male audience who were wearing nothing but towels and waterproof watches.
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0: Every week, American Top 40 is heard in the 50 states and around the world on great radio stations like KSDB Manhattan, Kansas, KSEZ Sioux City, Iowa, and KJR Seattle, Washington. Newcomer Robbie Dupree moves up two notches to 21 with Steal Away.

at number 21 in popularity, the first hit song for Robbie Dupree, called Steal Away. Well, now we're up to the latest hit by a woman whose big break in show business was singing for an audience of men only, who were dressed only in bath towels. It was in front of that terry-clothed audience that Bette Midler attracted the cult following which has never deserted her. Bette left her hometown of Honolulu back in 65, moved 6,000 miles east to New York with the dream of becoming a great Broadway actress. 2 years later, she had landed a job in the chorus of Fiddler on the Roof, and after 3 years worked her way up to a supporting role as Zytel. Then the play closed, and the best offer Bette got was to entertain at a combination Turkish bath and nightclub for men only called the Continental Baths. And she took it. Bette says it was a great job and a great experience. The audience there treated me with more respect than I deserve, she said, considering I was brand new at entertaining that many people, clothed or naked, for more than 10 minutes at a time. I was able to take chances on that stage I could never have taken anywhere else. Well, Bette Midler quickly developed a loyal following at the Continental Baths. Her show became one of the hottest tickets in town and led to her first appearance on national television, The Tonight Show with Johnny Carson. Bette Midler's dream of becoming a big Broadway star has certainly come true. Her recent Broadway review was a smash, and that has to be as satisfying to her as the Best Actress Oscar nomination for The Rose. This week, Bette climbs two notches to number 20 in the countdown with the title tune from that film.

0: Bette Midler on American Top 40 with survey song number 20, The Rose. And the countdown continues.
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0: Well, Paul McCartney has himself a double-sided hit with the same song. 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

Coming up, Paul McCartney and Wings. Second week on the chart, already at number 19 on American Top 40. And the countdown doesn't stop until we hit number one. Bob Seger's follow-up to his recent top 10 song, Fire Lake, climbs eight notches this week to number 18. Here's Against the Wind.

0: Against the Wind by Bob Seger, second week on the chart at number 18. A listener here in California wants to know what album in the rock era has taken the most weeks to hit number one on the LP chart. Well, it was the album that contained the hit single, Rhiannon. Details coming up.
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0: I'm Casey Kasem. At number 17, here are the Pretenders with Brass in Pocket.

9 foreign acts on American Top 40 this week. The Pretenders from England are one of them, at number 17 with Brass in Pocket. Well, now let's answer that question about the slowest rising number one album of the rock era. It's from John Van Winkle in Modesto, California. And John says in his letter that a few months ago, he heard us mention that Sad Eyes by Robert John and Hot Child in the City by Nick Gilder were tied at 21 weeks apiece as the slowest rising number one singles. What John wants to know is what album has taken the longest to get to number one? Well, albums that hit number one take, on the average, 7 weeks to do it. From the time they enter Billboard's LP chart, which lists 200 titles, till the time they reach the top. And the album that's taken the longest really stretched that average. It debuted on the LP chart in August of 1975 and finally arrived at number one 58 weeks later, in September of 76. After more than 13 months of climbing, the album named Fleetwood Mac reached number one. And in the process, it spun off Fleetwood Mac's first three top 40 songs, Over My Head, Rhiannon, and Say You Love Me. And it turned that British blues band into one of rock's superstar acts. There's your answer, John. 58 weeks for the album called Fleetwood Mac by Fleetwood Mac to rise to number one. Thanks for your letter. Now, on with a countdown. Number 16. This week, the Brothers Johnson of Los Angeles move up two notches to number 16 with their fourth time.

0: George and Louis Johnson, the brothers Johnson at number 16, moving up two with Stomp. 15 big ones to number one, and we're counting them down. It's from coast to coast.
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7: Hey there, Greg Richard with you this Sunday afternoon as we count down the Australian Top 10 for the 17th of May 1980. We're halfway through the countdown. Coming in at number 5, it's Pink Floyd with Another Brick in the Wall.

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10: I'm Casey Kasem. In Boz Skaggs' 9-year chart history, he's hit the top 40 four times. He did it with It's Over and Lowdown in 1976, Lido Shuffle in 77, and his current hit up two notches to number 15, Breakdown Dead Ahead. Here's Boz Skaggs.

Skaggs at number 15, fifth week on the chart with Breakdown Dead Ahead. Once a week with American Top 40, and you know where your favorite records are in the national music scene. Here's Charlie Doerr. She drops a notch to 14 this week in American Top 40 with Pilot of the Airwaves. Pilot.

0: Charlie Dore has taken her first record up to number 13. That was last week. This week it falls to 14, and it's called Pilot of the Airwaves. 13 big ones to number one, and the countdown rolls on.
1: Casey's, Casey's, Casey's Coast to Coast, American Top 40.
0: I'm Casey Kasem. Here's a riddle for you. What has four arms, four legs, and a combined total of 24 top 40 singles? The answer? Andy Gibb and Olivia Newton-John at number 13 with their duet, I Can't Help It. Oh.

A couple of superstars, Andy Gibb and Olivia Newton-John, at number 13, moving up a notch with I Can't Help It. Number 12. Englishman Gary Numan climbs three more notches with his first chart single, Cars.

A former number one song in England, written, produced, and sung by Gary Numan. His hit is Cars, and it's at number 12, moving up 3. Now from the AT40 archive. Another of the number one songs of the 70s, and we're up to June 1979. This was the 240th number one single of the 70s, Love You Inside Out by

0: in our weekly review of all the number one singles of the 70s from the AT40 archives of June 1979, that was the Bee Gees with Love You Inside Out, Billboard's 240th number one single of the 70s. This is Casey Kasem in Hollywood, counting down the most popular songs in the USA on American Top 40. We're 11 hits away from the number one song in the land, and we'll continue the countdown in a moment.
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2: Good afternoon, I'm Jack Hahn. The World Health Organization has just declared an emergency of international concern about an Ebola outbreak in Africa. Nearly 90 people have been killed by the disease in just days in Congo and the surrounding countries. The organization's chief, Dr. Tedros, says international experts are now on the ground.
3: Working side by side with DRC health authorities to respond to and contain the outbreak. DRC has a strong track record in Ebola response and control.
2: Police are looking into the suspicious death of a man in Sydney's northwest. Jacob Pittolo has more.
4: Police were called to Crane Road, Castle Hill at 2:40 this morning after reports a man was heard shouting from the balcony of a unit block. On arrival, the man's body was found in a garden, the 44-year-old unable to be revived after falling several metres. A crime scene has now been established, with police believing the man may have met with foul play. Anyone who may have information about the incident is being urged to contact Crime Stoppers on 1-800-333-000. Jacob Pittolo, Sydney.
2: Tributes are flowing for a 38-year-old man who was killed in a shark attack in Western Australia. He was mauled by what's believed to be a 4-metre great white. Jared Young saw it unfold at Rottnest Island off Perth.
5: Emergency services were down there. A couple of guys, I think, were in, you know, the wetsuits or whatever. I don't know if it was a spearfishing or something like that. I can only assume, but yeah, it was just like, I think everyone was sort of saying it was a shark attack or something like that.
2: The Prime Minister is facing voter backlash over major tax policy reversals handed down in last week's budget. 83% of voters surveyed by News Corp believe Anthony Albanese broke an election promise to not alter negative gearing and capital gains tax rules. The widespread public anger has triggered a sharp drop in the overall trust for federal Labor. Australia's Delta Goodrum has finished in fourth place at the Eurovision Grand Final in Vienna following a spectacular performance. The pop star was sitting in a strong second place after the jury vote, but ultimately missed out on a podium finish after the global audience tallies were added, Bulgaria claiming the first ever Eurovision victory. The final day of Magic Round is expected to be a rainy day, especially this afternoon. According to the Weather Bureau, widespread showers are predicted to move in across Brisbane from this hour onwards. Senior forecaster Philim Hanafai says it will be heavier than yesterday.
6: Around 30. So I think if you're heading to the games on Sunday, greater chance that you will have to contend with some showers during the games as well, and probably even the evening games as well, carrying the risk of seen those showers persisting, and the showers could be widespread at times as well. So definitely Sunday a poncho.
2: Turning to finance, one Australian dollar buying 72 US cents.
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2: Speaking of Magic Round, it's well underway in Brisbane. The Titans currently taking on the Knights. Currently halftime, 6-6 is the score. Titans fullback Kenio Kinney says it's an honour to play in Magic Round, knowing his family is watching on from New Zealand.
7: It's a blessing and it's an honour to be on this big stage and come a long way. I know that all the people back in North Shore will be proud watching me.
2: In a little over an hour, the Warriors meet the Broncos before the Panthers battle the struggling Dragons. And in AFL, Fremantle currently leading Essendon, St Kilda preparing to meet Richmond. It's 4 past the hour, and you're now up to date with the very latest news headlines and the latest happening in sport. More news very soon.
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12: Hello and good afternoon. Continuing grey skies and the chance of a possible shower or two, even a late thunderstorm in the mix. Nor'easterly winds, 15 through 20 kilometres. They will ease later and become light overnight. Cool one on the way tonight, getting down to 14 on the coast, 12 in the valley. Cloudy and the chance of rain tomorrow, 21. The forecast tops for the coast and valley. And for all the latest weather, check it out at 2NURFM.com.au.
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0: As we continue the countdown of the 40 biggest hits in the USA, I'd like to welcome KZZQ in Golden Meadow, Louisiana, to the American Top 40 family. Great to have you with us. My name's Casey Kasem, and we're doing our weekly survey of the most popular records in the country as computed by Billboard magazine. And on we go.
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0: This week, Linda Ronstadt climbs a notch to 11 with her remake of Hurt So Bad.

At number 11 in popularity, that's Linda Ronstadt's Hurt So Bad. A current hit song has recently been banned in an entire nation. In the Republic of South Africa, mere possession of this record has been declared a crime. And it's coming up.

American Top 40 is heard in the 50 states and around the world every week on great radio stations like KAFM, Dallas-Fort Worth, Texas, KRLY, Houston, Texas, and KSLQ, St. Louis, Missouri. Here's the first of the 10 hottest records in the USA this week, Ambrosia and Biggest Part of Me.

Ambrosia at number 10 in our countdown with The Biggest Part of Me. Well, now on American Top 40, we're up to a current hit song that's recently been banned in the Republic of South Africa, where it's a crime to own the record. The story was reported by United Press International. In recent weeks, students in the South African town of Durban have been boycotting classes to protest conditions in the local schools. And they've adopted as their anthem Pink Floyd's recent number one hit, Another Brick in the Wall, a song that had been number one on the South African hit parade for the past 20 weeks. Things finally came to a head the weekend of May 3rd when students marching through the streets singing Another Brick in the Wall clashed with police. Many people were hurt in the scuffle, and several dozen students were taken to jail. As a result, the South African government decided that they had to take some action. And their decision, under South Africa's tough censorship laws, was to ban not only the one song, Another Brick in the Wall, but Pink Floyd's entire album, The Wall. And all unsold copies of the single and the album were ordered destroyed, and mere possession of the discs could result in a jail sentence. We called the South African Embassy in Washington, D.C., and the Public Information Officer confirmed the story for us. This week, the song that got Pink Floyd banned in South Africa is at number 9 on American Top 40. Here's Another Brick in the Wall.

0: Pink Floyd on American Top 40. The former number one song falls from number 5 to number 9 this week. Another brick in the wall. 8 hits to number 1 and counting them down. Kisses coast to
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0: I'm Casey Kasem. Moving up a notch this week to number 8, here's Kenny Rogers with Kim Carnes. Don't fall in love with a dreamer. 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

Kenny Rogers with Kim Carnes on American Top 40, second week in the top 10, now at number 8 with Don't Fall in Love with a Dreamer. Number 7. Of Billy Joel's 10 top 40 singles, the last 8 have been produced by the same man, Phil Ramone. Their latest work together holds at number 7 for the third week in a row. Billy Joel, and you may be right.

0: Billy Joel from the album Glass Houses at number 7, third week in a row with You May Be Right. Coming up, a long-distance dedication from a boy in Pennsylvania to the best friend he ever had, his 70-year-old neighbor.
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0: I'm Casey Kasem. We're counting down the most popular songs in America here on AT40. Up two notches to number 6, here's Dr. Hook and Sexy Eyes.

Dr. Hook at number 6 on American Top 40, fourth week in the top 10 with Sexy Eyes. Every week, we receive hundreds of requests for long-distance dedications, and we read each and every one of them to find those we read on the air. Here's one from a young boy in Hanover, Pennsylvania. He writes, "Dear Casey, I'd like to make this long-distance dedication to Mr. Luther J. Stowe, who died 2 years ago during the worst snowstorm of the year. Mr. Stowe and I became friends when I was finishing my kindergarten year in school. We became friends instantly. You see, Mr. Stowe was 70 years old, and I was 6 and a half, and we proved that the generation gap could be bridged. Mr. Stowe had no children of his own, and I'd moved far away from all my relatives. So he became sort of a substitute grandfather. But mostly, he was my friend. Mr. Stull and I had some fun together, like burning rubbish and throwing stones in the creek, going to get donuts and hot chocolate, going raspberry picking, looking for treasures at the dump, building snowmen, taking walks in the rain, and playing cards. He was a collector of good stuff which little boys would like to play with, and he gave me some things which I'll always keep to remember him by. After we got to know each other well, I shortened his name from Mr. Stull to Mr., and he called me Boy. Casey, I'm sorry this is such a long letter, but I have so many fond memories I could fill a book. Now I'm 13, and I would still like to have him around to do some of the fun things that we did. But who knows? Maybe I'll see him again someday. I'd like to dedicate We Are Family to the best friend I ever had, because he was just like family to me. Sincerely, David." Okay, David, here's your long-distance dedication.

0: From 1979, We Are Family by Sister Sledge, a long-distance dedication from a young boy in Pennsylvania to the memory of the best friend he ever had, an old man named Mr. Stowe. And the countdown continues on American Top 40.
1: Number 5.
0: After 4 weeks at number 4, Billy Preston and Syreeta slip a notch to 5. With You, I'm Born Again.

0: Billy Preston and Sarita on American Top 40. They're at number 5 this week with You, I'm Born Again. Next up, the biggest moving record within the countdown.
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1: American.
0: I'm Casey Kasem. Here's the fastest moving song within the countdown this week. Last week at number 19, now it pole vaults 15 notches to number 4. Here's Lip Sync, Funky Town.

Funky Town by Lip Sync, the biggest mover within the countdown, all the way from number 19 to number 4. Well, the first American hit by the Australian band Air Supply has been in the top 40 for 11 weeks now, and this is the third week it's held at its high point of number 3, Air Supply, with Lost in Love.

0: the Australian group Air Supply at number 3 for the third week in a row. The song is Lost in Love. The two biggest songs in the USA are coming right up.
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9: G'day there, Greg Richard with you this Sunday afternoon. Counting down the Australian Top 10 for the 17th of May, 1980. And we're at the pointy end of the countdown. Coming in at number 2, The Pretenders with Brass in Pockets.

and claiming the number one song from the 17th of May, 1980, we head across the ditch. It's a Split Enz, and I Got You.

0: That was the Australian Top 10 for this week. Stick around. 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
2: I'm Casey Kasem. We've mentioned in the past that on Christopher Cross's hit song, Ride Like the Wind, Doobie brother Michael McDonald sings backup vocals. But Michael McDonald isn't the only star who's joined Chris on his debut album. Singing backup on other cuts are Don Henley of the Eagles, songwriter J.D. Salvin, Valerie Carter, and Nicolette Larson. A nice circle of friends. This week, Christopher Cross holds at number 2 for the 4th week in a row. Ride Like the Wind.

number two for the fourth week in a row. That's Christopher Cross on American Top 40 with Ride Like the Wind. Well, only one spot remains, the one at the top. And before we hear the number one song in America, let's take a look at the tops of the other Billboard charts. At number one on the country chart is Gone Too Far by Eddie Rabbit. At number one on the soul chart is Let's Get Serious by Jermaine Jackson. And the most popular album in the country is Bob Seger's Against the Wind for the third week in a row. Meanwhile, back on the pop chart, the song at number one has set a new mark for the 80s. So far, during this very new decade, no song has spent more than 4 weeks in the number one position until now. Here is the longest reigning number one hit of 1980. In its fifth week at number one, Call Me by Blondie.

The number one song in the USA for the fifth consecutive week, Blondie with Call Me, theme from American Gigolo. And there you have them, the 40 most popular records determined by Billboard magazine for the week ending May 17th, 1980. American Top 40s produced in Hollywood by Watermark Incorporated. Executive producer, Tom Rounds. Producer, Don Bastani. I'm Casey Kasem. Join me again next week for our countdown of the 40 biggest hits in the USA. Till then, keep your feet on the ground and keep reaching for the stars. And keep your radio tuned right where it is.

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1: Good afternoon, I'm Jack Hahn. In the face of accusations he lied to Australians, the Prime Minister is questioning the opposition's promise to repeal changes to capital gains tax and negative gearing. Angus Taylor says the Coalition would rewind the changes made in the federal budget if they are elected in 2028. Anthony Albanese has hit out at Mr Taylor's leadership while questioning the commitment.
2: The question for Angus Taylor is, will be, or whoever leads the right-wing parties at that time of the next election will be, will they stick to what they've said of saying they'll reverse all of this?
1: A Qantas flight from Melbourne to Dallas has had to divert because of an unruly passenger that bit a flight attendant. Aviation reporter Brian Wilson.
3: QF21 was en route from Melbourne to Dallas, Texas, when halfway across the Pacific, a man allegedly became disruptive and aggressive. Several passengers assisted the crew restrain the person, who it's alleged also bit a crew member during the incident. The Boeing 787 diverted to Papeete in Tahiti, where authorities boarded the aircraft. The flight later continued the journey on to the USA. Brian Wilson reporting.
1: The 38-year-old man killed in a shark attack off Rottnest Island near Perth has been identified. He's a father of two and a spearfisher by the name of Stephen Matiboini. He was bitten on the lower legs while diving at Horseshoe Reef about a kilometre off the island. He was retrieved from the water by his friends and given CPR, but he could not be saved. His wife has thanked everyone for their messages and says the family's hearts are broken. Service stations in the New South Wales outback and regions are the worst offenders for showing inaccurate prices on the state's fuel check app. The State Minister for Better Regulation and Fair Trading, Analak Chentavong, says inspectors have issued over 270 fines.
4: Motorists across New South Wales, wherever they are, must be able to get the best and the fairest price when it comes to filling up their car.
1: Delta Goodrum has finished fourth at the Eurovision Grand Final in Vienna. She was sitting a strong second after the jury vote, but ultimately missed out on a podium finish after the global audience tallies were added, Bulgaria claiming its first ever Eurovision victory. And in other news this afternoon, the Pope has taken part in a social media trend known as 6-7. It's a trend popular with children where they raise one hand up and the other down at the same time. The pontiff doing it as he greeted children, the kids a little shocked and very impressed. Tony to finance, one Australian dollar buying 72 US cents.
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1: In Magic Round, the Knights have claimed victory over the Titans 36-12. This hour, Brisbane battled New Zealand. Broncos coach Michael Maguire believes his star centre, Kyoti Stagis, is ready for an Origin recall. He will not be playing in today's game, but Maguire says that shouldn't count him out against Laurie Daly's Blues when they are named tomorrow.
5: Catani, I think he's been excellent. And he'll be ready to go. Well, to be honest, probably the rest is... Yeah, probably helped him in some way because he's been battling a little bit of a foot injury, but he's all fine and he's out there training. I know if Tones gets the opportunity, he'll represent that jersey really well.
1: In AFL, Fremantle over Essendon, St Kilda currently leading Victoria, and in the Premier League, Man City taking out Chelsea 1-0. That is News and Sport.
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12: Hello and good afternoon. Continuing grey skies and the chance of a possible shower or two, even a late thunderstorm in the mix. Nor'easterly winds, 15 through 20 kilometres. They will ease later and become light overnight. Cool one on the way tonight, getting down to 14 on the coast, 12 in the valley. Cloudy and the chance of rain tomorrow, 21. The forecast tops for the coast and valley. And for all the latest weather, check it out at 2NURFM.com.au.
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1: Hello there, I'm Jack Hahn. A 38-year-old man killed in a shark attack off Rottnest Island in WA has been identified as a dad from Perth's northern suburbs. Alistair Kirkby with this report.
2: Father of two and spearfisher Stephen Mattaboni was bitten on the lower legs while diving around a kilometre northwest of the island just before 10 o'clock yesterday morning. Mattaboni was retrieved by his friends and given CPR before being taken back to the shore. Emergency services took over his care, but he couldn't be saved. In a statement, Mattaboni's wife has thanked everyone for their messages and says the family's hearts are broken. Alistair Kirkby, Perth.
1: The six cruise ship passengers quarantining in Perth have just found out whether they're infected with the deadly Hunter virus. The results are yet to be revealed to the public, but the group of six, regardless, will remain at the Centre of National Resilience at Bullsbrook in the city's north. The Prime Minister is defending his government's budget in the face of polling that shows Australians think Labor lied about changes to negative gearing and capital gains tax. Opposition leader Angus Taylor announced his own plans to end bracket creep in his budget reply if the Coalition returns to government in 2028. Anthony Albanese says he's supporting Australians right now.
3: We've got tax cuts on July 1, and next year we'll have another tax cut on July 1. And we'll have as well our WATO, our Working Australian Tax Offset, of $250, which will be permanent. Now, there's an enormous black hole in the Coalition costings.
1: An unruly passenger has allegedly bitten a flight attendant on a plane heading to the United States. The Qantas flight from Melbourne to Dallas was forced to divert to Tahiti to drop the man off. Local police are now investigating while he's been banned from all future flights on Qantas. The Department of Foreign Affairs has confirmed no Australians were killed after a freight train smashed into a public bus in Bangkok. Donna Sirimana with this report.
4: The collision near Makassan Station triggering a fierce blaze that engulfed the bus carrying dozens of civilians and damaged several nearby vehicles. Initial reports suggest the bus became trapped on the tracks during heavy traffic, leaving the oncoming train unable to stop in time. Emergency crews have contained the fire and are continuing to search the wreckage for survivors. Donna Sirimana reporting.
1: Australians behind the wheel are being urged to slow down and drive safer this Road Safety Week. WA is experiencing one of the worst starts to the year compared to the rest of the country. Rhys Heron from WA's RAC says the impact of road trauma is far-reaching.
5: National Road Safety Week is an important opportunity to have a conversation about road safety with the people you care about. Make a commitment to always travel safe. Whether you're driving, riding or walking.
1: And in other news, a man has been charged with attempted murder in the New South Wales South after a woman was taken to hospital with multiple stab wounds from the town of Deniliquin. Turning to finance, one Australian dollar buying 72 US cents.
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1: In round 10 of the AFL, Fremantle have extended their winning streak to 9, completely demolishing Essendon at the MCG 104-61. Meanwhile, St Kilda are currently in control against Richmond over at Marvel ahead of the Eagles and the Giants, squaring off in Perth later tonight. And in rugby league, the Newcastle Knights over the Titans, New Zealand currently ahead of Brisbane by 22-0. It's 4 past the hour. You're up to date with news and sport.
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10: Hello and good afternoon. Continuing grey skies and the chance of a possible shower or two, even a late thunderstorm in the mix. Nor'easterly winds, 15 through 20 kilometres. They will ease later and become light overnight. Cool one on the way tonight, getting down to 14 on the coast, 12 in the valley. Cloudy and the chance of rain tomorrow, 21. The forecast tops for the coast and valley. And for all the latest weather, check it out at 2NURFM.com.au.
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3: Well, look, we've seen a nail early president of America, Donald Trump, left that way in a report to the CNN. Well, our talent was the way to take that you'll have to know in a year in Iran. It was the talent straight of Hormuz. Well, fight already put you a fat way, love a talent wrong about Iran, but America, or tell me if I bear Trump, you're more than a young man, Tehran. If I were to sing at the CNN, or look, Yale, and I'll offer a ring at Tehran in the Termine, more if I tell a noin or Tangata, I may say that to look at the own hat, don't know what they more the tower. But the BBC wrote to that in my death, you know. Let's talk for the person, eh? I'm a recall of 4 days, it's a long as you is a right elm, a lepanona. Fat the tower of 4 BBC, therefore, I do, I may say, what tower love in the fat lay tone, the Madianga Safaya, tau for yay for the winger. I'll talk for Mount 2, some Madianga Mount 2 was a feeding moon. The end of my United Arab Emirates from Tarang, I fat Ben Amarangas to the Panamio is a right elm, Benjamin Netanyahu, it is fanga I Perisia. Itairo rip tia 45 years of Amtalanga de Facebook as a tassi safing and ring a monet and Yahoo. If a pair o yer no lamalanga for tassi monet and Yahoo, Ya Abu Dhabi, ma sata dia de yane, the laughing amalanga. It all worry what to yer of ya is a finger of a tassi if at a punai for a beloved crime network if it to rear, if at a tow fall out of a sign a malfe ever in our pinga. Reversinos for Yayer Leo for Pingain and in Ofang Setolu, Ilara, or Gisborne, Matamastown, Mama one air up being as a full tassi, Massivang a tello for Lau for Saina. May Alfiai Manifana, our Sierra Velato for Pepo in Mapulu. Now Fiai Madaus with Sue made a bang, a fair name of Pomu, but Pepo Madaus with Sue for Pitoy Deos for Inga. What he put here in 9 News, I found out of Sue robots, my drones, in a lot of was for Inga, my to a fan of Puina there son and Afi. Or they saw what to find on my to a lua level more dear, Nima farm, and the tourists would want to sang the mats to her, but I told her is the same in the farm snonga. Or they used to a lua with a year, what that way, in a more dear 40 more young, a lava little mere or penga. Find where they were lost for Inga, they also buying on a lot of so swing or fat will bear, he saw tanga ye fall out fat signer, but if ever in a fat solid to laugh for no or penga. 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

0: 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Tanga iane le Facebook pages, mo nisi whaamatalanga o le ingoa o le page o Newcastle Samoan Community Events. So e whaafunga mai, Newcastle Samoan Community Events, our Tūtua Tasi Samoan Independence Celebration to be held on the 6th of June at 10 o'clock a.m. until 4 p.m. at the Newcastle Station. Just like we've done in our previous years, please don't forget also our Sunday Whaingā Lotu on the 7th of June. We'll be there together at the Presbyterian Church on 137 St. James Road in New Lambton. And if you need more information, please head to our Facebook pages, Newcastle Samoan Community Events, and also the Samoans in Newcastle. That is Newcastle Samoan Community Events and Samoans in Newcastle. Thank you.
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Hope you enjoyed it, especially our music and news, but do join me again next week for more at the same time on 2NURFM 103.7. But until then, this is Juanita Purcell Loli saying to far so forth.

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Welcome to Brass Encounters and your host Jeff McGregor and Radio 2 and your RFM 103.7. Well, what a fine march to get the program started this evening. It was arranged by Ray Woodfield, and Ray Woodfield for many years was the conductor of the famous James Shepherd Versatile Brass. That was the Black Dyke Band under Dr. Nicholas Childs and Salute to Bern. Well, I trust you will enjoy the program this evening. I have some fine items for you and one now that says no worries. And it is a Hakuna Matata written by Elton John and Tim Rice and arranged for brass band by the Belgian Frank Bernertz. Hakuna Matata, brass band Willie Browick under Franz Violet.

Can't you just hear Elton John's influence in that piece there? It sounds very much like Elton John. Hakuna Matata, brass band Willie Browick under Franz Violet, and of course that was a theme from The Lion King. Well, in 1934 there was a mine explosion in North Wales at the Gresford Colliery, and 266 miners were killed. Through this unfortunate incident, Robert Saint, who was a local musician and involved in the brass band world, he wrote a hymn which he titled Gresford. It has now been called the Miners' Hymn, and this is Gresford by Black Dyke Band under Dr. Nicholas Childs, Sandy Smith's arrangement of the Robert Saint hymn.

Gresford, a hymn by Robert Saint to commemorate the 266 miners in 1934 who perished, and that was Black Dyke Band under Nicholas Childs and a Sandy Smith arrangement, Gresford. Well, let's move to a Sir Carl Jenkins arrangement. And this was taken from a movie script that he wrote for a movie titled River Queen. And he has arranged this for Euphonium Solo, and it appears on the very popular CD Virtuoso Music for Euphonium and Brass Band. That was last year's highest selling CD of the year of the brass band type. David Childs, Black Dyke Band, under Dr. Nicholas Childs, who incidentally Nicholas is David's uncle. This is the Carl Jenkins Denny Boy.

What an arrangement. That is just incredible. The modulation there at the end of that chording was superb. And the playing, David Childs on euphonium, he is one of the best in the world, and his ability is just amazing. Danny Boy, Sir Carl Jenkins arrangement, Black Dyke Band under Nicholas Childs, and David Childs, euphonium. Well, let's move to a band that I have become very much a fan of, and this is the Chicago Staff Band when they were under Dr. Harold Bergmeier. And let's hear them play a very nice Latin arrangement, Jubilo, Jubilo. And this was written by Martin Cordner. It features Ben Kingsey on cornet and Linda Cooper on flugelhorn. Chicago Staff Band.

What a piece of music. Jubilo, Jubilo by Martin Cordner. And he is an English Salvation Army officer. Used to play solo cornet in the International Staff Band. And that was the Chicago Staff Band led by Dr. Harold Bergmeier. And I just wonder how Harold Bergmeier was conducting there. 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

Good evening and welcome to Hunter Rostrum. I'm Graham Wilson, and tonight we have pianist Katie Zukoff in a recital of popular classics by Beethoven, Chopin and Liszt, followed by some contemporary Australian music for piano, cello and viola from Colin Spears, Catherine Milligan and Simon Murphy. Katie Zukoff was born in Ukraine and educated at a special school for gifted children. She emigrated to Australia at the age of 16. She enjoyed further music study here and overseas and went on to become a regular recitalist, a chamber player and tutor. Her program tonight is a popular one, beginning with Beethoven's Sonata Opus 27 No. 2, known as The Moonlight.

Beethoven's Moonlight Sonata was played by Katie Zukov. A Chopin group now. Firstly, the Nocturne in D-flat.

Nocturne in D-flat, and Katie Zukoff has two more Chopin works, the C minor Etude from Opus 10, followed by the Scherzo in B-flat minor.

Chopin's Scherzo in B-flat minor, and before that, the C minor etude from Opus 10, and the pianist was Katie Zukov. She takes up the music of Liszt now, beginning with the well-known Consolation in D-flat.

Consolation in D-flat. And staying with Liszt, the concert etude named Norman Reinen and the Mephisto Waltz are well known for the finger-twisting challenges they present to even a virtuoso performer like Katie Zukoff.

0: Pianist Katie Zukov ended her recital with a Liszt etude and his Mephisto Waltz. She was recorded at the Newcastle Conservatorium in 1994. In a moment, when Hunter Rostrom continues, we'll hear some music from Australian composers.
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Catherine Milligan played Peter Sculthorpe's threnody for solo cello. Spelt UWJ and pronounced UJ, the following piece was written by Colin Spears for viola and piano in 1991. He notes that he combines minimalist techniques with more traditional variation form, and the instruments share solo and accompanying roles equally. Colin Spears says that UJ is the third piece that he's written for viola and piano, a fact that reflects the love he has for this particular instrument's timbre. Stylistically, he says, it stands somewhat apart from the rest of his music in being the most strictly minimalist that he's written. In one respect, he says, it's a kind of homage to Steve Reich in that it uses a lot of repetition and employs his so-called note rest substitution technique in some places. On the other hand, it's nowhere near as severe as most of Reich's works from the late 1960s and early 1970s, being a somewhat whimsical pastiche of this composer's style. The violist, whose instrument is amplified, is Simon Murphy, with composer Colin Spears at the piano.

0: That was Udge, composed by Colin Spears and played by him with violist Simon Murphy. They were recorded at the Newcastle Conservatorium in 1994. My thanks to writer Brian Wallace. I'm Graham Wilson. Coming up next week, we'll have an unusual combination of instruments, bassoon, cello, and harpsichord. There'll be music by 17th and 18th century composers. And in the second part of the program, we'll hear a harpsichord recital by the late Anthony Jennings, a very popular performer and lecturer with students here in Newcastle. One of the works he'll be playing is a suite by Louis Couperin, and he notes that members of the French Couperin family were nearly as numerous and musically productive as the German Bach clan. So we're looking forward to bringing that music to you next Sunday evening. A reminder that you can hear Hunter Rostrum on demand by going to 2nurfm.com.au and search for the Hunter Rostrum page. You'll be able to listen to this and past editions. 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
2: Hello, I'm Sarah Wiedersane. Opposition leader Angus Taylor has shrugged off the decision of two senior Liberal figures to abandon the party for a growing One Nation. Senator Pauline Hanson has announced former Liberal Party Senator Holly Hughes and former Vice President Tina McQueen have joined the minor party. Their defection comes after former Liberal Senator Corey Bernardi and former Nationals Deputy Leader Barnaby Joyce also switched parties. Mr Taylor has told Sky News it's their choice.
3: I love the fact in this country we have democracy and choice. It's a great thing. They are strong Liberal values. Andrew, just as people can choose whether or not they want to be citizens of this country, that's their choice.
2: Federal Labor's primary vote has slumped by 3% after handing down its fifth budget. The Resolve Political Monitor, published in 9 newspapers, shows the changes to capital gains tax and negative gearing have damaged Labor's support. Sydney's property market has shown signs of cooling, with the weekend's preliminary auction clearance rate slipping to 51%. Brisbane fared slightly better, with a rate of around 53%. Melbourne showed strong performance, with a rate of 62%. The weekend results served as the first test of buyer sentiment, following the federal budget's tax overhauls on investment properties. The World Health Organization is warning the Ebola outbreak in Central Africa could get much larger after declaring it a public health emergency of international concern. Authorities are reporting 246 suspected cases of Ebola and nearly 90 deaths in the Democratic Republic of Congo. BBC correspondent Emery Muromenko is in the region and says doctors, nurses and experts are heading in.
4: Teams are being deployed on the ground. We understand that they haven't yet set up the Ebola treatment centres, so teams from the government and as well as teams from aid workers, they'll be deploying to the epicentre, which is Mongwalo. So at the moment, you have tons of medical equipment and PPE being airlifted by the WHO and also by the response team from the Congolese government.
2: And the Prime Minister has publicly commended Delta Goodrum for her top 5 finish at the 70th Eurovision Song Contest. The praise cap off a wave of national support for Goodrum. Anthony Albanese says the pop icon has cemented herself as a national star.
5: We're all cheering on, watching the coverage as the votes rolled in. And Delta Goodrum, I think, is someone who can be very, very proud of her efforts. And all Australians are proud.
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2: In the NRL, the New Zealand Warriors' winning streak has continued at Magic Round in Brisbane. Andrew Lucas was there.
6: The Warriors have won their fifth straight game, blowing away the Broncos 42-12 at Magic Round at Suncorp Stadium. The Kiwi side overcame the loss of Tanner Boyd to a suspected ACL injury, with Tamaro Martin shining in his place. The Warriors ran in 7 tries to shock the Broncos, who suffered their third straight loss in front of over 50,000 fans. Dallin Watini-Zelezniak crossed for a double. Andrew Lucas at Suncorp Stadium.
2: The Panthers have defeated the Dragons and the Knights were too good for the Titans. In the AFL, Fremantle has equaled a club record, securing a ninth consecutive win, beating the Bombers by 43 points. St Kilda have defeated Richmond and West Coast beat the GWS Giants. That's the latest news and sport.
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12: Hello and good morning. Bureau has issued a strong wind warning for Hunter Coastal waters today. Looking at a cloudy start and a very high chance of rain and a possible thunderstorm. South to southwesterly winds getting up to around about 15 through 20 kilometres. Possible showers for the next few days and rain for the end of the week. Forecast tops 21 for the coast and valley. For the latest weather, check it out at 2NURFM.com.au.
13: Hello, welcome to Wellbeing. I'm Graham Wilson. For most children, hearing clearly is something that we pretty much take for granted. They have young ears, they can hear. But for many Aboriginal and Torres Strait Islander children, chronic ear disease and hearing loss can shape their entire future, affecting speech, learning, and their confidence. My guest on the program today is Professor Kelvin Kong, who's made it his life's work to change that. A proud Warramai man, he combines surgery, research and advocacy through the Hunter Medical Research Institute to tackle one of the country's most persistent childhood health challenges. Kelvin, welcome to the program and thanks for joining us.
14: Thank you so much for having me on.
13: Can I hear a little bit about your background, first of all? You're widely known as the first Indigenous surgeon. Did you realise you would be that when you were studying?
14: I think I might start by digressing and just confirming a mistruth there, is that I'm the first Western Indigenous surgeon. We have Nunkris in our culture. We also have traditional healers in Chinese culture. And so in that sense, there have been many, many Indigenous surgeons across the world. And particularly in the central belt of Australia, we have a lot of Nunkris, actually did lots of procedures. These days, Nunkris are more limited to a lot of the general practice ideas, so it's not necessarily intervention, but certainly they do a lot of healing from that point of view and a lot of psychological and mental healing. I think that's such an important role. And so for me, it would be disrespectful not to acknowledge the Nunkris that we have in that sense. So in a Western sense, absolutely. It breaks my heart, in fact. I'm quite sad by that fact. When I finished surgery in 2007, I was quite lauded and people were quite excited by that. And I was a bit of my heart actually really broke down because here we are in 2007. And when you look at the history books and you look at surgery, when surgery was invented, and I think the history of surgery is an absolutely fascinating topic to talk about. But we're talking about the turn of the century and we're in black and white photos and even going back to where drawings were available, there's no photography, where we had our first surgeons, and it's 2007. Does that mean that we weren't smart enough? Does that mean that we're not actually involved in this? And the reality is there's this lack of opportunity and lack of ability to get in this space. So on one side, I'm quite sad by it, but in actual fact, absolutely, if it brings and highlights the need for equity and diversity within surgery, then I think that's really important for us.
13: Have you spent any time looking into the history of Indigenous surgery as such?
14: Yeah, I spent some time with Nunkris earlier on in my career and I really enjoyed that aspect of it, harder because the language barrier was quite difficult for me, not speaking the Arante language, but it was really nice to have a translator there and just talking about some of the different things that they did see growing up. And particularly my fascination was with ears. So, you know, talking about the ear disease, and there was ear disease way back then as well. And so hearing the different ways which they did things then with different herbs and different kind of bush medicines was quite interesting take from that perspective. But ultimately what it really came down to is how do we make sure that a young child that's born into our culture, into our world, has opportunities like everyone else. And the same principles apply today. And I think that's really nice from that.
13: Can you talk a bit about your growing up?
14: up in Warramurra country. And it was quite interesting area from there. And again, going back to the health kind of aspect of that, my mother was a nurse. She was one of our first Aboriginal nurses who pioneered a lot of work in this space. And she was a true Indigenous health worker or practitioner in a sense, in that we would have a lot of people coming to our house. And so when someone had some kind of problem, ailment, issue, everyone would come around our house after work. And so it'd be a real hub of activity. So my sisters and I loved it. It was a really nice aspect to come home to this hub of activity, because obviously with one person became a whole lot of family members as well. So there's a lot of activity and flurry and fun and games. And as we got a bit older, my sisters and I used to fight over who would be helping mum, whether it be removing sutures, whether it be helping with immunizations, with band-aids, with health questions, immunizations, all kind of weird and wonderful things. We were there trying to fight over that. And I think it really gave me a sense of contributing and giving back, and really, really enjoyed that aspect of it. And also really was perplexed by my mother as a nurse being the health practitioner in our communities. And my non-Indigenous friends didn't have that. Nelson Bay and Port Stephens area is a beautiful area, wonderful health services there. We have a polyclinic, we have a great myriad of GPs. And I started wondering, why did they come to us? Why didn't they just go to the other doctors like my non-Indigenous friends? And you start realizing that there is this paucity of service. There is a real paucity of access. And there's a real distance between the have and have nots in that access. And as a consequence, you saw a lot of chronic disease within our community. And I kind of, again, started staggering me, saying, why should we actually put up with this? Why should we actually have the same kind of existence? If we had the same kind of help everyone else had, would that mean that we'd have a better quality of life? Would that mean we have a better interactions? And that kind of started that journey along that process of being able to give back, particularly in the health field.
8: What made you choose ear, nose and throat as a specialty?
14: When I was studying medicine, I managed to come across a few ear, nose and throat surgeons who I really admired. One of them was a gentleman called Peter Carter, and he was a surgeon at Prince of Wales Children's Hospital and Prince of Wales Hospital. And he did a lot of community work. He went out to Brorona. He took me out there a couple of times to see some of the work there. He also did some incredible operations. He also had a private practice. And so I really admired him for his balance. He had an amazing life balance. He gave back to the community, but he also did some really cool operations. And I think that kind of naturally fell into that area of inspiration for me. At the same time, in the back of my mind, you see some of the health disparities that we have. And one of the things that really upset me growing up was the lack of opportunity that we have as young Indigenous kids going through. And I probably carry that as a burden, but also carry that as a badge of honour in my sleeve, in that I think with opportunity, some of our young ones can do really well. And that is the same for every kid born in Australia. If you give them the right set of support mechanisms and the right kind of education and the right mechanism to actually draw on their strengths, then any kid in Australia can do anything. And that's why Australia is such a beautiful country, because of that. And so for me, it's really just trying to work out how I can do that in the best way with my options that I've been afforded. And I think ear disease is one of those big things. If you can't hear, you can't learn. And it's so, so important. And so if I start talking very softly, your listeners can't hear me. But suddenly when you start talking loud again, your listeners can hear again. And so it really shows, just a simple experiment can show you how profound hearing loss is. Now, if you're in the classroom and you can't hear the teacher, you're going to lose interest, you're going to start running amok, you're going to start doing other things, you're going to get distracted. And we see a lot of that in behavioural issues in schools these days. And so I'll come back to what's the one thing that we can try and improve on that, and that is hearing. Hearing loss is a developmental emergency. And I say that so strongly again, that hearing loss is a developmental emergency, because it is so, so important. And if you're worrying about the hearing by the time you get to high school, we have missed the boat. We need to be working as hard as we possibly can from the age of zero right through to that first years of school, even the first, second years of school, to make sure we've got the balance right. If we set them up appropriately at that early stage, then our kids can achieve whatever they want to achieve. And so one of the nice things about Aboriginal health is that because we're looking after the worst ears in the world, if you get it right for us, you're going to get it right for every kid. And I really take pride in that with my patients, because my patient mix is a very, very broad mix. And so when we get it right and show how important hearing is, I make sure that all my kids that I look after get that same kind of opportunity. And I really instill that and have a real sense of pride around making sure that's done. Where we do really well in that is that when we get the message out there and parents realise that, then that's when they can jump up and down and really strongly advocate for system-wide changes to make sure we're getting on top of this.
8: Can we talk a little bit about what is actually going on with that hearing loss in young children? What usually do you see? Yeah?
14: There are two aspects of the hearing loss which I think is important for our listeners to note, and that is there is the nerve and there is the mechanism of how we capture sound. In terms of nerve, every kid born in Australia is tested for their hearing. So when you have a baby in the hospital, you are tested for your hearing and we check it straight away, and that's a nerve. And so good is that program that they're trying to roll those programs out worldwide. But we know that if we capture that early part of hearing loss and implant those children, then their natural progression on their education is going to be equivalent to any other kid.
8: When you say implant those children, what does that mean?
14: A cochlear implant where you can actually implant and make them hear again. And that's wonderful. So in the early days, it's quite hard to make sure we actually push harder for the early kid to get it. But we know, you know, I've seen kids I've implanted who are, you know, ducks of year six. So they've gone from a world of not hearing to a world where the world is the beginning of their life, and that can be whatever. And I've probably met the prime minister, the future prime minister, or can I be cheeky to say I've met our future president? You know, that's how important it is to make sure the hearing's good. Then you got that, which people then are happy the nerve's working. The second part of it is the conductive components. That's how sound is captured. And the best way to think about it is like a kitchen sink. Your kitchen sink should be empty all the time, and that's your ear. The ear is like a cavity, and it's like an opera house, and so you're hearing really well. If the kitchen sink's filled up with water, it's muffled and doesn't actually hear all that well. And so all kids get the kitchen sink, like the one at home we have, fill up, empty out, fill up, empty out. And that's normal progression in life. But if it fills up and overflows, then there's something wrong with your plumbing. There's something wrong with the ears. And what we find in our children is that we have a propensity where we get this thing called otitis media, where you're getting more of this fluid and more infections associated with kids. Now, all kids in Australia get this. No kid escapes this. But what we see the difference is most kids get it for a little bit and you don't need any intervention. Some get it a little bit more where you might need to have an intervention or some antibiotics. And then in our vulnerable population, which I think is related to social determinants of health and access, is that they get it for a lot longer period. And so in our kids that we look after who are vulnerable, we're finding that their hearing loss is actually there present for about 3 years of their first 5 years of life. 3 years of your first 5 years of life not hearing, that's absolutely devastating. And so, again, if I go back to that sliding doors moment where you actually pick up a kid, if I can pick up a kid early and note that and fix that hearing, then that kid has got every opportunity they've got in their life, and that makes my heart sing because you see that difference in it. And when you look after kids with otitis media and the parents come back and the kids come back, they are different people. The parents are happy because the kids are sleeping. The kids are happy because they're singing and dancing. And just those small nuances that you pick up that you don't appreciate. You know, I had a kid come back recently who kept flushing a toilet and going, "Mom, come and listen to the waterfall in here." And it just made me smile. It made my heart sing because these are the things that make us laugh, which are really good. But the reality is that kid was missing out on so many important social cues and sound, and that would impair their learning and their long-term developments that we've changed that forever. And if you change that forever, they're going to be whatever they want to be, and that's really cool.
8: Now, the age group that you're talking about specifically is from 0 to 5 before they get to school?
14: 0 to 5 is probably the 0 to 4 group is a bit I've been working more and more on lately. When I was going through my training, it was kind of that preschool, kindergarten area where they're really honing on there because they're starting school. I want to make sure that's where the hearing's good. But I've started realizing that, yes, that's really important to pick up on that. And any hearing loss we pick up there is very important from a schooling perspective. But if we go back 2 or 3 years prior to that and make sure the hearing's good well before they even think about starting school, then you're going to set that kid up for a good future in education lifelong. And so I've really been trying. And the hard thing is that when you've got those who listeners who have had 2-year-olds at home, terrible twos or threenagers, all those kind of words we use around that, some of that is due to hearing loss. And so we need to try and tease that out. And how do we pick that up? How do we actually know it's a problem? How do we know that it's something that we need to intervene with? You know, when a kid's got a cute little lisp or they've got a cute little way in which they pronounce things, we like it. It's quite cute for us. It's endearing to us. But what we've got to realise is that actually this might be a problem. We need to get onto this. So a lisp becomes a lifelong learning issue. Not talking all that well becomes a lifelong issue. Stumbling and falling over because your balance is off becomes a lifelong issue. These are all cues that we need to somehow objectively pick up, notify, and get the help we get to.
8: My guest on Wellbeing Today is Professor Kelvin Kong from the University of Newcastle's School of Medicine and Public Health. He's an otolaryngology, head and neck surgeon, and fellow of the Royal Australasian College of Surgeons.
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8: My guest on Wellbeing Today is Professor Kelvin Kong from the University of Newcastle's School of Medicine and Public Health. He's an otolaryngology head and neck surgeon. Why are Indigenous children among the most affected groups in the world when it comes to chronic ear infections and hearing loss?
14: I wish I could answer that question so eloquently for you, but it's a really hard question to answer. And the reason I think it's a really hard question to answer is because for many years we've been talking about some of the microbiology, the anatomy, the genetic makeup, when a lot of the time it's coming back down to social determinants of health and basic healthcare access. And we talk about the first 2,000 days in New South Wales, looking after kids and making sure they grow healthily. And we need to come back to making sure that even before a kid's born in pregnancy, we need to make sure there's a really good, healthy pregnancy, that we're looking after early pregnancy and make sure that development is good. But then when we get through to that early years of life, we need to make sure there's good nutrition. We need to make sure there's good environments they're living in. And so some of these access points make it quite difficult for us to get those. And so again, we get it's a bit of fluid in an early one-year-old, where someone can actually address that. In a lot of these vulnerable kids, so that's our Indigenous kids, that's our refugee kids, that's our out-of-home care kids, they don't get that kind of nutrition, they don't get that kind of access to healthcare. And by the time people are starting to realise it, you're starting to get along with it. So where I'd normally pick it up in my normal population around the 18 months and 2 years of age, I might be seeing our other kids, the vulnerable kids, around 4 years of age or 5 years of age. So they're already a couple of years behind that. So we need to somehow bring that forward to make sure that we're picking up on those earlier aspects. Number one, to diagnose it and make sure they get the support around them. And number two, then to make sure you got the access to care, because anyone who's caught up for any kind of medical specialist appointment realises how hard it is to navigate the system in Australia. I still say with a hand on my heart that we've got the best health system in the world, but we've got to manipulate that to make sure we utilise it. And so part of the job for us on the other end of the spectrum is then how do we change that system to make sure that the system picks up those vulnerable kids, but really picks up any kid with a hearing loss. Like the Newborn Hearing Program, which is such an impressive program because the screening is so good and so universal that it becomes part of our natural life, that you don't have to be an ENT surgeon to pick up on some of these hearing difficulties. You don't have to be an ENT surgeon to realise that the kid's not developing normally. And so when we see those social cues, then we need to make sure that we say, rightio, there's a problem here. What do we do next? And that what do we do next then is that bit that's really important for the health profession to pick up on.
8: If you miss it once they're in school, is it too late to do anything about it if it's a medical condition? If they're 6, 7, 8?
14: No, never too late. I think the most important thing is that it's always important to intervene whenever you find out these issues. And those issues can vary. So when you start getting to 8, 9 years of age, you might have had all the complications or the sequelae of that. So a lot of the places I go to, they have no eardrums because their eardrums have been perforated, had that many infections over the years. And so they got no eardrums. So then you need to fix the eardrums and make sure that you're getting rid of the infection. But then you need to look at what the residual hearing is. Hopefully you can get to some kind of normal hearing levels. But if you can't, then what amplification can we use to make sure that's okay? So hearing and ear issues are a lifelong issue we need to make sure of. And I think if we move away from that early infective phase, I'm now looking at teenagers who wear their earphones, iPods, earmuffs and all those things way too loud. So we're starting to get a new lot of hearing loss that's going to start happening in the next kind of generation. So I think our ears are just so, so important, and they're such delicate, fine instruments that we need to really put the awareness out there about how important they are for lifelong health. And even with our elderly population, if you keep and maintain good hearing, then your social cues, your social interaction, your chance of going to a nursing home are decreased significantly. And so at the other end of the spectrum, I'm trying to make sure that all our elderly population with some kind of mild hearing loss are aware of the hearing loss. They should be wearing hearing aids where they can. If they can't wear hearing aids, then go see an ENT surgeon, make sure that something's done to fix hearing. Because if you fix your hearing, you're decreasing your chances of dementia, you're decreasing your chance of ending up in a nursing home, and you're increasing your chance of this thing called healthy living and healthy aging. I think with us becoming an older population now, this is going to be more and more important than that. So from cradle right to death, hearing is such an important issue. And, you know, I'm really glad to be able to talk about this because I want all of our listeners not just look at the kids and say, I need to make sure my grandkids and my kids are looked after. You need to look at the mirror and say, hang on, how I check my hearing? Have I checked my parents' hearing? Have I checked my grandparents' hearing? Are we making sure we're all on top of this? Because there are so many health effects associated with it that we don't appreciate as much of at this stage.
8: Age-related hearing loss, they call it, don't they? And you become more and more isolated very, very quickly because you can't hear properly.
14: Very quickly. And people forget how quickly that occurs. But also, I think vanity sometimes takes over and you don't want to wear a hearing aid because of these. But because hearing aids now are so in tune, and Bluetooth connectivity and wire connectivity and television and speakers and these kind of conversations make it so much easier for us, that I say it again, that hearing is just so, so important. Just the fabric of our culture in Australia, the fabric of our enjoyment. And everyone knows when you listen to your favourite song, how much that can make you smile and put you in a good mood. You know, that's hearing for you. That's our brain translating these kind of notes together. It makes us have a happiness that when you hear a kid laughing, you hear that laughter of a friend or an old friend not seen for a long time, you hear a belly laugh in the background. It brings a smile to our own faces because we actually engage in that. So that conversation, that interaction, as part of being human beings, we like to interact, we like to talk, we like to communicate in whichever ways we do that. And all I'm saying is that hearing is just one of those aspects that we need to make sure that we preserve as much as possible, and we're lucky enough to have.
8: I'm talking to you in your clinic today, but you're also involved with a lot of research. Can you talk a little bit about the focus of your research with the Hunter Medical Research Association?
14: Yes, I'm really lucky because I have a whole research group around me, and

0: 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Fly direct from Newcastle Airport. Convenient parking, seamless check-in, and over 250 flights a week. Easy, local, sorted. That's the Newey way.
1: Normal GP do.
2: Firstly, our GPs are incredible. I think they pick up on these things quite a lot. If you are having a conversation about whether I should, the answer is yes. The fact you're having the conversation, raising it, tells me that something's happening from that point of view. So I say that. But before you even see a GP, it's really nice to go get a hearing test. Most places you can get a hearing test now, particularly for adults, you can go to any shopping centre where there's a lot of hearing places, they can check your hearing straight away. So there's online, you can look at resources where you can actually test your hearing online. So you can do it in private. And if you're a bit shame about it or a bit shy about going forward, then you can test it at home. There's no issue from that. But then when you see, talk to your general practitioner and then ask them about what are the options there, I think it's really important to then start talking about getting a hearing test, formalising what that looks like, and then making sure there's nothing medical that we can reverse or correct. Once we know those two aspects, then you start working out what it is in life that you're trying to get out of, and then you can start working out whether or not you need to get hearing aids, whether you need to see an ENT surgeon, whether you need to just make sure that you look after your ears. There's a whole lot of reasons why your hearing changes, and most of them are very simple reasons. And the second part of that then is having the conversation makes us realise we need to protect our ears. And so we're in a society where there's so much noise pollution around us, we need to make sure that there's environments that we look after ears and what is bad. In the old days of BHP in Newcastle, obviously those things cause a lot of hearing loss, but there are new technologies that are causing a lot of hearing loss. And as I articulated before, headphones, earphones, all those things are actually going to be a problem for us. So we need to make sure that we're careful with those. So being aware of these things and protecting you. So if you're in your 40s and 50s and your hearing's great, don't take that for granted. Make sure that, hang on, in the next 10, 15 years, my hearing may go down a bit. What can I do now to make sure I'm protecting that? What can I do now to make sure I preserve that? But then more importantly, when it does go down, what are my plan A and plan B to make sure that I maintain that hearing so that I end up getting dementia, that I end up in a nursing home early that I don't need to, that I can enjoy my life and enjoy music and concerts still.
1: You mentioned dementia there. Is hearing loss and dementia related?
2: There is a spatial link associated with that, and we know that if you have good hearing and you have good social interaction, for so many reasons, you stay involved in society and therefore decrease or delays that onset from there. There's so much more work we need to do around here to see what that actual link is specifically, but we certainly know that by getting involved in that earlier on, we can actually change those long-term outcomes. And so particularly our listeners who are getting to that older age, back in the old days, again, when I was training, you get to kind of 65, 70 people thinking that's old. That's young now. That is super young now. Our population is getting so healthy as older age, but as we're getting in that older age, we need to make sure that the hearing's on top of it as well. So, yeah, absolutely, it's strongly related to it. Cognition, it also can be related to cognition. So people who sometimes are forgetful or don't remember things, sometimes you put a hearing aid on that's like engaging in society better, hearing better, that all comes back to them again. And so we're starting to see these correlations. And so it's fascinating to see, particularly as I'm getting older, I'm getting more aware of these kind of things. And I'm keeping my finger on the pulse, so to speak, to make sure that I'm looking out for kind of signs in doing those aspects. Same as when you wear glasses, you know, the first time you wear glasses, and I'm now at that age where I'm starting to wear glasses or reading or driving, and the first couple of times think, oh, do I have to do that? And now you just wouldn't go anywhere without them. And the same thing, I think you need to start thinking that kind of attitude for years. And because they're getting smaller, because they're getting more versatile, because they're getting a lot more adaptable to the way in which we live life, people are much more accepting of it. And because they're much more accepting, I think, therefore, they give us talking bricks actually engage people with. And so it's our job to make sure we do that.
1: What role do governments and health services and education systems need to play in helping people have better hearing in Australia?
2: Oh, and a very, very important role. I come back to those systems and structures which really denied a lot of the earlier access that we had to hearing. From a school perspective, we need to make sure that we're not just putting things down to behaviours, we're not just putting it down to our biases, that we need to make sure that if a kid's not progressing, one of the first things we should do is send them for a hearing test. So the note home to the family, say, please get a hearing test, just make sure everything's going okay. In a classroom where there's a high proportion of kids who are hearing loss, some of the remote communities I go to, the simplest solution was buying a loudspeaker and making a teacher wear a microphone. You can't get hearing aids on these kids. Make a speaker loud so they can actually hear those. Again, the issue of the hearing will get sorted out with time, with access. But the important part is the public health policy there to make sure their education is instilled. Again, I come back down to we need to make sure that we're getting the education we need to get this thing called life. Not look after an ear per se. Looking after an organ is not the way in which it is. We look after a whole person. And as we're getting older then, workplaces need to be aware of the hearing and the hearing ramifications we have in what we're doing. And then again,

0: Again, when you're getting later stage of life and also government policy is making sure that if you are in that age group that needs hearing aids, that we have policies to make sure you are granted those hearing devices. And we're very lucky in Australia, particularly the work that Hearing Australia do, a shout out to them, who do amazing work to make sure that we maintain that healthy living and healthy hearing as we're getting older. And there's a lot of good hearing service providers that do the same kind of thing. And our government provides those policies to make sure they're supported, that they're reinvested in those, because we know that if we get healthy aging population, that we're going to get a better contribution to society. We're going to have people in the workforce longer, which means the government gets more taxes, which means we're more productive, which means we're all happier. And so we get to enjoy life again. So it's those whole of society things that we need to make sure we're doing to go forward, to make sure we're all going and living healthily as we're getting older.
1: Yeah, win-win. Final question. If we were to revisit this topic 10 years from now, what progress would you most like to see in Indigenous health and childhood hearing outcomes?
0: I would like to be not talking about this subject. And I think if we've done this and we've set the systems up correctly, like newborn hearing and the way it's working, is that it's this automatic response that these are higher vulnerable kids. We need to make sure the hearing is good. Let's just test it. That's not a question. We do it as part of the process. If we do that as a normal part of it, then we don't have to worry about it because then it's going to link in the systems. I think if we can achieve that as a huge public health issue, then we can move forward in that because everything else falls into place. People in medicine love medicine, and that's why we go into it. And so that's not the issue in terms of getting the passion there. It's about how to actually set up the structures to make sure that in the society that we live in, where we've got the best healthcare access, that we are judged by those who are the most vulnerable and that we bring them along the journey with us so we can have a wonderful society we live in, that we all smile and we go look back at our grandkids and all have a laugh together and watch them sing and dance.
1: Thanks, Kelvin. It must be wonderful to have a career where you make so many people smile so much of the time.
0: Thanks so much, Graham. Appreciate your time.
2: Thanks a lot.
1: I've been talking to Professor Kelvin Kong, consultant, ear, nose and throat surgeon, Hunter New England Health. Thanks for listening. I'm Graham Wilson, and all of us at Wellbeing wish you well.

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1: Hello, I'm Sarah Wiedersehen. A new poll shows opposition leader Angus Taylor has edged ahead of Anthony Albanese as preferred Prime Minister following last week's budget. The Resolve Political Monitor, published by Nine newspapers, shows Labor's primary vote has slumped 3 percentage points to 29% after it broke promises on tax policy, including negative gearing. Angus Taylor is preferred Prime Minister, leading Anthony Albanese 33% to 30%. Senior Labor Minister Claire O'Neill says the result is not unexpected.
2: Look, I think we would have been very surprised if the polls had gone in the other direction. We're trying to do something really big and hard for the country, and that is make big steps forward in addressing our housing crisis and also make the tax system fairer.
1: A Ukrainian drone strike has killed at least 4 people in Russia. It's understood the drone offensive targeted a number of regions in the nation, including Moscow, using around 500 drones. The attack came after Ukrainian President Volodymyr Zelensky vowed to launch more retaliatory strikes after 24 people were killed in a Russian strike on Kyiv. A 20-year-old man is in a critical condition after being hit by 2 vehicles in Sydney's northwest. Police say the pedestrian was struck in quick succession at Quakers Hill at 5:40 p.m. and neither vehicle stopped. Both drivers have since been found and taken for mandatory testing. An investigation is now underway. Anyone with dashcam footage of the incident is urged to contact police. The World Health Organization has declared an emergency of international concern about an Ebola outbreak in Africa. Jack Hahn reports.
3: Close to 100 people have died from the disease in days in Congo and the surrounding countries. It's prompted the World Health Organization to declare an international emergency. ISIS militias in nearby areas are making it hard for officials to get a clear picture on how bad the outbreak is, but it is known that hundreds of people have contracted Ebola, and according to the African CDC, community transmission continues. The strain has a mortality rate of about 50%. The World Health Organization is calling for calm, though, pointing out that this is the 17th outbreak of Ebola in this area of Africa since the 70s. Jack Hahn reporting.
1: Victorian public hospitals are reportedly secretly using not welcome lists to ban aggressive patients. According to The Age, the measure means unwitting paramedics are unloading violent or aggressive patients at hospital emergency departments, only to be turned away, putting them and ambulance officers at risk. And the family of a Perth man killed in a shark attack off WA's Rottnest Island say they are heartbroken.
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1: The Dockers have thumped Essendon at the MCG, winning 16-8-104 to 8-13-61. It's Fremantle's 9th straight win of the AFL season. The Saints have beaten Richmond, while the Eagles have beaten the Giants in Perth. In the NRL, Magic Round has wrapped up with ladder leaders Penrith beating St George Illawarra 28-6. In the earlier games, Newcastle beat Gold Coast 36-12, and the Warriors had a commanding win over Brisbane 42-12. New South Wales has been dealt a blow ahead of the Blues State of Origin team announcement. Latrell Mitchell ruling himself out of Game 1 selection after aggravating a lingering back injury. And in the NBA playoffs, the San Antonio Spurs have dismantled the Minnesota Timberwolves to progress to the Western Conference Finals.
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8: Hello and good morning. Bureau has issued a strong wind warning for Hunter Coastal waters today. Looking at a cloudy start and a very high chance of rain and a possible thunderstorm. South to southwesterly winds getting up to around about 15 through 20 kilometres. Possible showers for the next few days and rain for the end of the week. Forecast tops 21 for the coast and valley. For the latest weather, check it out at 2NURFM.com.au.

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1: Hello, I'm Sarah Wiedersheim. Labor's decision to take the axe to capital gains and negative gearing has seen a drop in voter support. The news poll shows most Australians, including younger people, believe the budget will be bad for the economy and make them worse off. A separate Resolve survey shows people are angry at the broken election promises but are not rejecting the tax changes outright. Senior Liberal Minister Dan Tehan says the polls show the Australian people believe Prime Minister Anthony Albanese lied to them before the last election.
2: Now it's clear that those lies have led to serious consequences in that they're going to be paying $77 billion in new taxes, and also there's been nothing to address the debt that the nation faces or the cost of living crisis.
1: The World Health Organization has declared the Ebola outbreak in the Democratic Republic of Congo an emergency of international concern. There have been more than 300 suspected cases and 87 deaths in the Congo and surrounding countries. The outbreak has been caused by a rare variant of Ebola that has no approved treatments or vaccines. World Health Organization Director General Dr. Tedros Adhanom Ghebreyesus says they have experts on the ground.
3: Working side by side with DRC health authorities to respond to and contain the outbreak. DRC has a strong track record in Ebola response and control.
1: A 20-year-old man is in a critical condition after being hit by two cars in quick succession in Sydney's northwest. The pedestrian was hit by two northbound vehicles along Walker Street at Quakers Hill. Police say neither car stopped, but the drivers have since been located and taken for mandatory testing. A Qantas flight from Melbourne to Dallas has had to be diverted because of an unruly passenger that bit a flight attendant. Brian Wilson reports.
4: QF21 was en route from Melbourne to Dallas, Texas, when halfway across the Pacific, a man allegedly became disruptive and aggressive. Several passengers assisted the crew restrain the person, who it's alleged also bit a crew member during the incident. The Boeing 787 diverted to Papeete in Tahiti, where authorities boarded the aircraft. The flight later continued the journey on to the USA. Brian Wilson reporting.
1: Labor has claimed victory in the by-election for the Queensland state electorate of Stafford in Brisbane's northern suburbs. Luke Richmond has defeated LNP's Fiona Hammond. And Bulgaria has won the Eurovision Song Contest. Australian singer Deltra Gudrum finished in fourth place.
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1: The New Zealand Warriors have torn apart the Brisbane Broncos in the NRL's Magic Round. New Zealand beating the home side 42 points to 12. Warriors hooker Wade Egan says the club's fans helped them deliver.
5: Fair, we don't have an away game. We sell out stadiums in Sydney, Brisbane, wherever we go, so it's awesome. Then we've got the best fans in the comp.
1: The Knights defeated the Titans, while the Panthers have defeated the Dragons in the last of this weekend's NRL games. In round 10 of the AFL, Fremantle have extended their winning streak to 9, completely demolishing Essendon at the MCG 104-61. The Saints have defeated Richmond, while the Eagles have defeated the Giants. Local hero Yannick Sinner is through to the men's Italian Open singles final after beating world number 7 Daniil Medvedev, and Conor McGregor will officially make his long-awaited UFC return in Las Vegas this July.
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7: Hello and good morning. Bureau has issued a strong wind warning for Hunter coastal waters today. Looking at a cloudy start and a very high chance of rain and a possible thunderstorm. South to southwesterly winds getting up to around about 15 through 20 kilometres. Possible showers for the next few days and rain for the end of the week. Forecast tops 21 for the coast and valley. For the latest weather, check it out at 2NURFM.com.au.

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1: Hello, I'm Sarah Wiedersehen. A new poll shows opposition leader Angus Taylor has edged ahead of Anthony Albanese as preferred Prime Minister following last week's budget. The Resolve Political Monitor, published by Nine newspapers, shows Labor's primary vote has slumped 3 percentage points to 29% after it broke promises on tax policy, including negative gearing. Angus Taylor is preferred Prime Minister, leading Anthony Albanese 33% to 30%. Senior Labor Minister Claire O'Neill says the result is not unexpected.
2: Look, I think we would have been very surprised if the polls had gone in the other direction. We're trying to do something really big and hard for the country, and that is make big steps forward in addressing our housing crisis and also make the tax system fairer.
1: A Ukrainian drone strike has killed at least 4 people in Russia. It's understood the drone offensive targeted a number of regions in the nation, including Moscow, using around 500 drones. The attack came after Ukrainian President Volodymyr Zelensky vowed to launch more retaliatory strikes after 24 people were killed in a Russian strike on Kyiv. A 20-year-old man is in a critical condition after being hit by 2 vehicles in Sydney's northwest. Police say the pedestrian was struck in quick succession at Quakers Hill at 5:40 p.m. and neither vehicle stopped. Both drivers have since been found and taken for mandatory testing. An investigation is now underway. Anyone with dashcam footage of the incident is urged to contact police. The World Health Organization has declared an emergency of international concern about an Ebola outbreak in Africa. Jack Hahn reports.
3: Close to 100 people have died from the disease in days in Congo and the surrounding countries. It's prompted the World Health Organization to declare an international emergency. ISIS militias in nearby areas are making it hard for officials to get a clear picture on how bad the outbreak is, but it is known that hundreds of people have contracted Ebola, and according to the African CDC, community transmission continues. The strain has a mortality rate of about 50%. The World Health Organization is calling for calm, though, pointing out that this is the 17th outbreak of Ebola in this area of Africa since the 70s. Jack Hahn reporting.
1: Victorian public hospitals are reportedly secretly using not welcome lists to ban aggressive patients. According to The Age, the measure means unwitting paramedics are unloading violent or aggressive patients at hospital emergency departments, only to be turned away, putting them and ambulance officers at risk. And the family of a Perth man killed in a shark attack off WA's Rottnest Island say they are heartbroken.
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1: The Dockers have thumped Essendon at the MCG, winning 16-8-104 to 8-13-61. It's Fremantle's 9th straight win of the AFL season. The Saints have beaten Richmond, while the Eagles have beaten the Giants in Perth. In the NRL, Magic Round has wrapped up with ladder leaders Penrith beating St George Illawarra 28-6. In the earlier games, Newcastle beat Gold Coast 36-12, and the Warriors had a commanding win over Brisbane 42-12. New South Wales has been dealt a blow ahead of the Blues State of Origin team announcement. Latrell Mitchell ruling himself out of Game 1 selection after aggravating a lingering back injury. And in the NBA playoffs, the San Antonio Spurs have dismantled the Minnesota Timberwolves to progress to the Western Conference Finals.
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7: Hello and good morning. Bureau has issued a strong wind warning for Hunter Coastal waters today. Looking at a cloudy start and a very high chance of rain and a possible thunderstorm. South to southwesterly winds getting up to around about 15 through 20 kilometres. Possible showers for the next few days and rain for the end of the week. Forecast tops 21 for the coast and valley. For the latest weather, check it out at 2NURFM.com.au.

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1: Hello, I'm Sarah Wiedersheim. Labor's decision to take the axe to capital gains and negative gearing has seen a drop in voter support. The news poll shows most Australians, including younger people, believe the budget will be bad for the economy and make them worse off. A separate Resolve survey shows people are angry at the broken election promises but are not rejecting the tax changes outright. Senior Liberal Minister Dan Tehan says the polls show the Australian people believe Prime Minister Anthony Albanese lied to them before the last election.
2: Now it's clear that those lies have led to serious consequences in that they're going to be paying $77 billion in new taxes, and also there's been nothing to address the debt that the nation faces or the cost of living crisis.
1: The World Health Organization has declared the Ebola outbreak in the Democratic Republic of Congo an emergency of international concern. There have been more than 300 suspected cases and 87 deaths in the Congo and surrounding countries. The outbreak has been caused by a rare variant of Ebola that has no approved treatments or vaccines. World Health Organization Director General Dr. Tedros Adhanom Ghebreyesus says they have experts on the ground.
3: Working side by side with DRC health authorities to respond to and contain the outbreak. DRC has a strong track record in Ebola response and control.
1: A 20-year-old man is in a critical condition after being hit by two cars in quick succession in Sydney's northwest. The pedestrian was hit by two northbound vehicles along Walker Street at Quakers Hill. Police say neither car stopped, but the drivers have since been located and taken for mandatory testing. A Qantas flight from Melbourne to Dallas has had to be diverted because of an unruly passenger that bit a flight attendant. Brian Wilson reports.
4: QF21 was en route from Melbourne to Dallas, Texas, when halfway across the Pacific, a man allegedly became disruptive and aggressive. Several passengers assisted the crew restrain the person, who it's alleged also bit a crew member during the incident. The Boeing 787 diverted to Papeete in Tahiti, where authorities boarded the aircraft. The flight later continued the journey on to the USA. Brian Wilson reporting.
1: Labor has claimed victory in the by-election for the Queensland state electorate of Stafford in Brisbane's northern suburbs. Luke Richmond has defeated LNP's Fiona Hammond. And Bulgaria has won the Eurovision Song Contest. Australian singer Deltra Gudrum finished in fourth place.
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1: The New Zealand Warriors have torn apart the Brisbane Broncos in the NRL's Magic Round, New Zealand beating the home side 42 points to 12. Warriors hooker Wade Egan says the club's fans helped them deliver.
5: Fair, we don't have an away game. We sell out stadiums in Sydney, Brisbane, wherever we go, so it's awesome. Then we've got the best fans in the comp.
1: The Knights defeated the Titans, while the Panthers have defeated the Dragons in the last of this weekend's NRL games. In round 10 of the AFL, Fremantle have extended their winning streak to 9, completely demolishing Essendon at the MCG 104-61. The Saints have defeated Richmond, while the Eagles have defeated the Giants. Local hero Yannick Sinner is through to the men's Italian Open singles final after beating world number 7 Daniil Medvedev, and Conor McGregor will officially make his long-awaited UFC return in Las Vegas this July.
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9: Hello and good morning. Bureau has issued a strong wind warning for Hunter coastal waters today, looking at a cloudy start and a very high chance of rain and a possible thunderstorm. South to southwesterly winds getting up to around about 15 through 20 kilometres, possible showers for the next few days and rain for the end of the week. Forecast tops 21 for the coast and valley. For the latest weather, check it out at 2NURFM.com.au.

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1: Good morning, I'm Josh Bryant. The federal government is facing an uphill battle selling its budget in the first polls released since the financial blueprint. Two new opinion polls show voters are punishing the government, though surveyed by News Poll believe budget measures will be bad for the economy and make people worse off. The separate Resolve research shows that voters are angry Labor broke election promises, although more of those surveyed support the capital gains tax and negative gearing changes than oppose it. Labor's housing minister Claire O'Neill says it would have been surprising if the polls had gone in the other direction.
2: We want to make sure that Australians support the things our government's doing. We do need to do hard things, though, and this budget contains quite a lot of them. You know, we need to constrain spending on the NDIS. We need to make sure that we're addressing the housing challenges confronting the country.
1: The US president is warning Iran the clock is ticking amid stalled talks to permanently end the conflict in the Middle East. Donald Trump has taken to social media to warn officials in Tehran they better get moving fast or, quote, there won't be anything left of them. Iranian state media reports that the US did not make any concrete concessions in response to its latest peace proposal. The United Arab Emirates has reported a drone strike near a nuclear power station, which has triggered a fire. The UAE's foreign minister calling the strike an unacceptable act of aggression, but it's not clear where the drone came from at this stage. The World Health Organization is warning the Ebola outbreak in Central Africa could get much larger, declaring it a public health emergency of international concern. There have been 246 suspected cases of Ebola and at least 80 deaths now reported in the Democratic Republic of Congo. It does not meet the criteria of a pandemic currently, but the agency is warning it could potentially be a much larger outbreak than what's currently being reported. WHO Director General Tedros Adhanom Ghebreyesus says they're releasing emergency funds to provide immediate support.
3: Priority actions include strengthening disease surveillance, active case finding and contact tracing, infection prevention and control in health facilities, expanding access to safe clinical care, and increasing laboratory testing capacity.
1: A number of health organisations, including the Cancer Council of Australia, are urging the government to hold firm on current anti-smoking measures as the issue goes before a Senate inquiry again today. In an open letter, the group is concerned that tobacco companies are trying to use the rise in the black market to get current tax levels relaxed. And the Federal Education Minister has reportedly pulled the plug on 13 research projects at Australian universities due to national security concerns. In finance, one Aussie dollar buying 71.4 US cents.
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1: West Coast has come from behind to upset the Giants by 17 points in the AFL, snapping a six-game losing streak for the Eagles. Earlier, St Kilda beat Richmond by 36, the Dockers too good for the Bombers. The Panthers were too good for the Dragons in the first play's last clash to wrap up Magic Round of the NRL, winning 28-6. The Warriors smashed the Broncos 42-12, but it came at a cost. Tana Boyd leaving the field with a knee injury. Coach Andrew Webster says they're waiting on scans to confirm a suspected ACL injury.
4: We're not riding him off yet, but early indications say that it could be.
1: The Knights beat the Titans 36-12, and Aussie Maya Joint has lost her match at the WTA event in Strasbourg in straight sets. That's the latest news and sport.
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9: Slipping into a Monday. Good morning. Strong wind warning today for Hunter Coastal Waters. Cloudy again, the Bureau saying very high chance of rain, most likely later this afternoon or lingering into this evening. 22 degrees atop today for the coast and valley, much the same tomorrow, and the high chance of rain on the way again tomorrow. Sun on the rise, 26 to 7, 17 degrees at Maitland, 18 degrees at Nobby's, and a Monday breakfast on 2NURFM 103.7.

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2: Good morning, I'm Josh Bryant. A man is in hospital after his car slammed into a power pole in Sydney Southwest, tearing it in half. Dozens of homes have had power restored after the crash brought down the power lines on the Hume Highway at Villawood. A second driver was taken to hospital to be checked after the rear of the car hit his vehicle. Drivers are being warned of ongoing disruptions in the area. A young man's in a critical condition after a double hit and run in Sydney's northwest. Sarah Wiedersehen reports.
3: Emergency services were called to Walker Street at Quakers Hill at 5:40 last night, where a pedestrian had been struck by two cars. The 20-year-old was hit by the northbound vehicles in quick succession, but neither stopped. Paramedics treated the man at the scene before he was taken to Westmead Hospital in a critical condition. Police have since tracked down the drivers, a 20-year-old man and a 44-year-old man. They've been taken to hospital for mandatory testing. Anyone with dash cam or mobile phone footage of the incident is urged to contact police as an investigation gets underway. Sarah Wiedersehen, Sydney.
2: The US president is warning the clock is ticking for Iran amid stalling peace talks. Donald Trump has taken to social media to again issue a violent threat, saying if officials in Tehran don't get moving fast, quote, there won't be anything left of them. The warning as the UAE and comes as the UAE announced a drone strike in the country has sparked a fire near a nuclear power plant. The first polls since the federal budget show pushback from the surveyed voters. The latest news poll shows the majority of the respondents believe changes to capital gains tax and negative gearing would make people worse off. A separate Resolve survey shows voters are angry that the government broke election promises, but more support the actual changes than oppose them. Senior Liberal Minister Dan Tehan says he's not surprised that voters are angry.
4: Now it's clear that those lies have led to serious consequences in that they're going to be paying $77 billion in new taxes.
2: Police have seized 94 firearms and dozens of other weapons during a four-day blitz on domestic violence across the state. More than 900 people have been charged with a combined 2,000 charges, ranging from stalking, intimidation and assault. Also making news, the World Health Organization has declared the current outbreak of Ebola in the Democratic Republic of Congo a public health emergency of international concern. And the University of Sydney is introducing a part-time study option for third-year medicine. It's hoped the Australian First Move would help remove barriers to people who need flexibility. In finance, one Australian dollar is buying 71.9 US cents.
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2: A major blow for the Blues with Latrell Mitchell ruled out of the State of Origin opener, the in-form Rabbitohs ruling himself out due to an ongoing back injury. New South Wales and Queensland squads will be named later today. The Penrith coach says he's thrilled with where the team is placed heading into the Origin series. The Panthers eased by the Dragons 28-6 and Ivan Cleary says they're well placed and have plans in place for the loss of players on representative duties.
5: It's a new phase of the season, so we've got a bunch of different plans and contingencies and, you know, we'll just work our way through that. But
2: the Knights too good for the Titans, while Reece Walsh was forced off for an HIA as the Broncos lost to the Warriors. And Australian Cameron Green is just one shot off the pace in the final round of the PGA Championship. That's the latest news and sport.
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4: Slipping it all Monday. Good morning. Strong wind warning today for Hunter Coastal Waters. Cloudy again, the Bureau saying very high chance of rain, most likely later this afternoon or lingering into this evening. 22 degrees atop today for the coast and valley, much the same tomorrow, and the high chance of rain on the way again tomorrow. Sun on the rise, 26 to 7, 17 degrees at Maitland, 18 degrees at Nobby's, and a Monday breakfast on 2NURFM 103.7.

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1: It's 6 o'clock. Good morning. I'm Josh Bryant. The Albanese government has taken a hit in two new opinion polls after it broke a series of election promises in the latest budget. Federal politics editor Michael Packey explains.
2: Labor's decision to take the axe to capital gains and negative gearing has seen its voter support drop. The news poll shows most Australians, including younger people, believe the budget will be bad for the economy and make them worse off. A separate Resolve survey shows people are angry at the broken election promises but are not rejecting the tax changes outright. Both opinion polls show Labor's primary vote is static at around 30%. One Nation is second and the Coalition third. Resolve has opposition leader Angus Taylor as preferred Prime Minister over Anthony Albanese, while News Poll has Mr Albanese in front. Michael Packey reporting.
1: A man has escaped with burns and suspected fractures after his car slammed into a power pole and tore in half in Sydney southwest. The crash at Villawood brought down power lines on the Hume Highway. Drivers are being warned to expect delays. A second driver was taken to hospital to be checked over after the rear of the car hit his vehicle. Police say they've seized more than 90 firearms during an operation targeting domestic violence offenders in the state. Nearly 1,000 people have been charged as part of the four-day blitz. Police Minister Yasmin Catley telling The Telegraph the number of weapons seized is frightening. A coalition of health organisations is calling on the federal government to hold firm on current anti-smoking measures. The group believes tobacco companies are trying to use concerns about the illicit trade to get taxes and other restrictions relaxed. Cancer Council Australia Chief Executive Jacinta Reddin says the current rules and regulations work and should stay in place.
3: Even if the tobacco excise was reduced entirely, illicit tobacco would still be cheaper. So we want to see that excise remain in place, and we want to see greater measures around enforcement and licensing and regulation.
1: The state government has signed a deal with shipbuilder Richardson Devine Marine to start constructing Sydney's first electric ferry. The 24-metre battery electric vessel would be trialled for 12 months from early 2028 before it enters passenger service. Also making news, two teenage girls have been charged, accused of assaulting a bus driver, a passenger and two tourists in Sydney CBD. And the World Health Organization has now declared an Ebola outbreak in Central Africa a public emergency of international concern. In finance, one Australian dollar currently buying 71.5 US cents.
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1: New South Wales and Rabbitohs star Latrell Mitchell will miss State of Origin 1 after aggravating a back injury. Blues coach Laurie Daly will announce his squad for Game 1 this morning. Newcastle sealed a 36-12 win over the Gold Coast thanks to a second-half surge. Knights coach Justin Holbrook says there was a lot of distraction for the side leading up to this match.
4: You know, blokes can't train, can train, late changes, all that sort of stuff that you've got to deal with. And then, as I said, players, are they in Origin, they're not in Origin, we're going into a bye, it can be a distraction.
1: The Warriors beat the Broncos and the Panthers eased past the Dragons to wrap up Magic Round. Aussie Cameron Smith is just one shot behind leader Matthias Schmidt in the final round of the PGA Championship Golf. The Giants have gone down to the Eagles by 17 points in the AFL. It's 6:04, that's the latest news and sport.
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9: Moving into a Monday. Good morning, weather-wise today. Cloudy again. Very high chance of rain, most likely later this afternoon or this evening. Having a sneaky peek at the radar to get the Monday underway. Look, Broke, you could be getting a bit of rain. Jerry's Plains, Singleton, Maitland, Cessnock, few showers at the moment, but most of the heavy falls later this afternoon or this evening. Generally light winds. It is going to be breezy along the coast today. A strong wind warning for Hunter coastal waters. 22. Two ducks in a pond. Top temperatures today for the coast and the valley, and much the same tomorrow. It is 16 degrees at Currycurry, 18 degrees at Belmont. Any issues on the road? Look, we never want issues on the road, but surely you don't want to start Monday and live traffic is saying all directions looking pretty good. The majors and city and suburban roads at this stage, hassle-free. Any problems? 49216216. The trains, good. Flights in and out of Newcastle Airport are good. And if your tank is like my tank after the weekend and a little low, and you need 95 this morning, Belmont, best price in the region, $1.80.5 a litre. Shortland, $1.83.9. And Cessnock, $1.85.5. Hutter headlines in the next couple of minutes. We'll catch up with Crouchy. 7 after 6, 2 in URFM. 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

0: Good times and great music. 2NURFM 103.7. Roger Vidouris, get used to it. 9 after 6, and what a cruel world sport can be. Wow, Jets fans, after a stellar season, it all came to an end in a penalty shootout. What a way to go down. Anyway, we'll catch up with Stephen Reid, final whistle, plenty of sports activity and action across the weekend. Keeping an eye on what's happening locally in the news. Ian Crouch in the Hunter Newsroom, fire at New Lambton.
1: Yes, this happened this morning. It's caused damage to a tobacco and convenience store in Alma Road earlier this morning. Thankfully, no major issues there, but we still don't know what's caused that one. So police are still looking at... Well, actually, police, I think, are not looking at that. It's not being treated as suspicious at this stage, but we still don't know what's happened. All right, also this morning, police are asking for our help to find a teenager who's gone missing from East Maitland and works to fix significant erosion at Shingle Splitters Point foreshore in Balcollen have now been completed. We'll have the details for you, 6:30.
0: Thanks, Sue. Plenty of making news this morning. We'll keep you updated. Got a big Monday morning on the way. Yeah, I know, it is Monday. Unfortunately, another weekend. You blink and it's gone. Brekkie's 11 after 6. 2NURFM.

0: It's the best way to start your day. Breakfast on 2NURFM. Maybe giving that sleep button, the snooze button, a bit of a hit and a hit and a hit. If you can do it, knock yourself out. Robbie Dupre, Hot Rod Hearts. It's 14 after 6. Are you okay? Jets fans, I would imagine, not overly okay this morning. And it's like, it's a cruel way the system works, isn't it? Pretty much been the form team right throughout the year, right at the top of the table, many, many points, and then, wow, penalty shootout. So, yeah, but they have done so well, and they gave it their all. So, wow, what a season for the Jets. Bit of a bummer for them. Newcastle Knights had a win, magic round, so we'll have a look at that this morning. I did go a little bit better. I went up. I'm getting closer to the pointy end. I'm a long way from the pointy end, but I'm heading in the right direction to the pointy end of the 2NURFM footy tipping competition. Of course, the federal budget last Tuesday night, and notably Tomago Aluminium was left out, and people are going, what's happening, what's happening? And as Crouchy mentioned, yeah, there's a lot of other things happening, federal and state coming together to try and help that out, and Tomago Smelter will have a lifeline thrown to it in the New South Wales budget, ending months of speculation over the future of the biggest aluminium manufacturer. So that's some very, very good news as well. What else? The boomers are back in the news, and apparently boomers do something that annoys the younger generation. Figure that. This is probably going to be a shock to you, but the older generation do something that annoys the younger generation. But what are they doing? And I've got to say, I kind of have to agree with the youngsters this morning. But anyway, and maybe you do this as well. And if you do, maybe you'll think about how you do it moving forward. Going to take a dive into the mailbag this morning. I've copped a lot of flack over the last week or so about my enjoyment of watching shoe shining. Of course, the World Shoe Shining Championships were on a week or so ago. But more and more people are going, I feel a little bit guilty, feel a little bit embarrassed, but kind of liking it as well. So I'll take a dive into the mailbag. If you'd like to drop me something in there, Todd at 2NURFM.com. And what about this? Council in Far North Queensland is taking a firm stance on something a lot of people might not even realise is an issue. Parking of boats, trailers and caravans on the streets. And of course, more and more people getting caravans. And once upon a time, a lot of people still do, but it was a case of it's got to be in your yard. And you might think, well, what's the big deal? Well, according to Douglas Shire Council Mayor, it is a big deal, and it's been building up for a while, especially around Port Douglas. And if you've been to Port Douglas, you know, it's not a really big place. It's not a really big place at all. But apparently, there's been a steady rise of people leaving the bigger vehicles parked on roadsides and in council-controlled areas. And it's not just a few grumbles either. We're talking about complaints from residents, local business, even tour operators. And the problem? It's not just an inconvenience, according to the council. It's about the impact. And according to complaints, getting congested, parking is harder to find, and in some cases, it's actually creating safety issues. Think reduced visibility for drivers, more risk for pedestrians, and get this, even garbage trucks are struggling to get through in some streets. Now, here's the kicker. These rules aren't new. The council says long-term parking of things like boats, caravans on the road has always been off limits in the area unless they're attached to a vehicle so that they're connected via the tow bar. But they've been trying to educate people about it, but now they're stepping things up. If you leave your trailer or caravan sitting there, you could be hit with a $333 fine. And as I said, it's caravans especially as well, especially if they're parked close to your driveway. You're trying to nudge your way out of the driveway and you can't see whether there's any oncoming traffic. But the council says that they're trying to take a balanced approach, focusing on safety, access and those community complaints. What about you? Asking the question this morning, suburban streets, are we becoming over-regulated or is it a situation? And I've got to say, you drive around some areas, and I think around the Carrington area, a couple of days ago I was driving around there, and there was a boat park there that you could tell by the fact that the cobwebs, the tyres were flat, and also along Hannell Street, heading into the city around that Lynwood area. That is, having lived there many, many years ago, parking is premium. And you'll drive along there and there's a couple of caravans that you will know that they have not been moved for a long, long, long time. So boats and caravans, on suburban streets. What do you think?
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On air, online, mobile with the 2NU RFM app. I want to send a cheerio out to some of our brekkie nomads. John and Andy, they've taken the app, they've taken the caravan, so that's not parked on their street anymore. They're in Broome, so thank you for tuning in this morning. Obviously, it's a bit of an early, so what are you doing up so early? It's 3 hours between here and Western Australia. Anyway, if you're one of our brekkie nomads, love to find out where you are. If you've got someone celebrating a birthday today and you'd like a name on the list, as I said, we had that first time we've had someone celebrate a birthday with a new knee joint. But anyway, anything could possibly happen. 49216216, we'll do the shout-out at 20 past 7 this morning. It was this day, 2019, they called it the unwinnable election. And most people were expecting the Morrison government to be booted out of office. But there was a bit of a turnaround and Scott Morrison was voted back in again. It was the first time since 2001 that a federal government in Australia won a third consecutive term in office. A lot of people blame Chris Bowen for losing it, not necessarily for ScoMo for winning it. But anyway, this day, 2019, that has gone by so fast. Weather-wise today, yeah, a little bit of cloud lingering around. Bit of rain in parts of the valley as well and a few heavier falls this afternoon and this evening. High chance of rain tomorrow as well, mainly around the morning. Tops today, 22 for the coast and valley. Other news with Ian Crouch next.

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1: On Friday, where he was found hiding in a man-made hole, he's facing a string of domestic violence-related charges. Two local churches have received funding under a state government blitz to strengthen safety in places of worship. Adamstown Uniting and Bel Air Baptist Churches are taking a share in $5 million to assist organisations to better prevent, prepare for, respond to and recover from incidents. Newcastle MP Tim Crackenthorpe says hatred towards any religion is not welcome in the Hunter.
2: Things like CCTV, you know, that sort of safety and security issues as well around locks and just making places of faith more secure and safe so people feel comfortable going there.
1: Police are asking for our help to find a teenager who's gone missing from East Maitland. 14-year-old Lily Nelson was last seen in the area at about 3 p.m. on Saturday, and there are concerns for her welfare due to her age. Lily is described as being of Caucasian appearance, 175 centimetres tall with a thin build, short black hair and blue eyes. She was last seen wearing a black zip-up top, black singlet and dark cargo shorts. Lily may also be wearing a double lobe piercing in both ears. She's known to frequent the East Maitland and Hamilton areas. We've posted her photo on the 2NURFM Hunter News Facebook page. Hunter landlords are being put under the microscope in a recent crackdown on eviction laws with new data matching technology. The tech has allowed the New South Wales Rental Task Force to identify close to 600 properties for potential breaches of exclusion periods, supported by an $8.4 million state investment to strengthen compliance in the rental market. New South Wales Tenancy Union CEO Leo Patterson-Ross says many landlords are bending the current rules with no repercussions.
3: Tenants need to know they can trust this new system, that if a person serves a notice that isn't genuine, that there will be consequences.
1: Works to fix significant erosion at Shingle Splitters Point foreshore in Balcollen are now complete. Labor Macquarie Council worked alongside Birrabarn Local Aboriginal Land Council to preserve the culturally significant site using rock revetments along the shoreline. The $200,000 project worked to fix erosion which occurred during the May-June storms last year. Mayor Adam Schultz says they've enjoyed the collaboration.
4: It's been a collaborative approach in making sure that, you know, given the significance of that area to the Aboriginal people, that, you know, works were undertaken in a sensitive manner.
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6: The Knights now sit on a three-game winning streak following their 36-12 Magic Round victory over the Gold Coast Titans yesterday. With a bye set for next week, they'll look to extend their winning ways in round 13, where they'll return to face the Parramatta Eels. Coach Justin Holbrook says their preparation was disrupted in the lead-up to the big win.
7: A lot of distractions this week, whether it's Origin, we're going into a bye, there's a lot going on, there was a lot of disrupted week, but geez, the players were fantastic how they got on with it and got a good win today.
6: Following their heartbreaking semi-final loss against Sydney FC, the Jets are now looking towards the Asian Champions League elite. They'll enjoy a lengthy break in play, with AFC play set to begin in mid-September. It'll mark their third ever league appearance, with their last coming back in 2019. Saturday saw both Newcastle Falcons sides pick up big wins over regional rivals the Maitland Mustangs. In the men's 81-73 victory, guard Mandrill Worthy was huge, leading the Falcons in scoring with an efficient 24 points. Meanwhile in the women's, Nicole Munger and Meg Jefferson combined for 41 points en route to a massive 78-60 win. And the Hunter Wildfires fell 36-10 against Easts on Saturday. It's now seen them drop to 5th on the 2026 Shoot Shield ladder. That's sport. I'm Charlie Proudlock.
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1: Yes, Cassie and Ned over the week weather-wise. Look, not a whole lot of sun icons, I have to tell you. 100% chance of rain today, tomorrow 75% chance, Wednesday, Thursday, Friday, Saturday. Sunday is just going to be cloudy. And then back to some rain for Monday, Tuesday and Wednesday of next week. We'll keep an eye on that. Look, high chance of rain most likely this afternoon or this evening. Doesn't mean we're going to get loads of it, but it's just going to be coming and going, coming and going, coming and going. Heading for tops today, 22 for the coast, 22s for the valley. If you're wondering what you need to wear today, currently sitting on 17 degrees at Hamilton, round about 15 degrees at Western. Good start to the day on the roads. Thanks, Tony. He's southbound on the M1 this morning. He's on his way to Parramatta. He said the road is looking good, so that run is clear both directions on the M1. Westbound New England Highway, no problem. City and suburban roads, any issues, keep me updated. 4921 6216, trains, planes, they are good. And if you need 91 this morning, East Maitland, best price we can do around 166.5. Anna Bay, good morning, 169.5. And Edgeworth, $1.74.5. Lucky enough to be away, wings over Shell Harbour air show at the weekend, and one of the 2NURFM family received an award. Well, actually, technically two of our 2NURFM families. Give you some detail in the next couple of minutes.

Yes, a brand new week is underway. It's Monday, 70 Super Memory Sherbet and Rock Me Gently. Moving up on 20 to 7, we'll catch up with Stephen Reid in the next couple of minutes. A weekend of highs and lows for the region's footballing teams. Final whistle on the way in the next couple of minutes. And I want to send out a big cheerio to a couple of the two new RFM family members. Of course, lucky enough to be down at Wings Over Shell Harbour, the Historical Aviation Restoration Society, down in the Illawarra over the weekend. A great air show. But our very own Captain Phil Unicum received an amazing, amazing award, recognised at the 2025 CASA Wings Awards. Now, Captain Phil was awarded the Colpay Award for Lifetime Service to General Aviation. Of course, Colpay, a name that so many of us know in the Hunter Valley. An amazing recognition of decades spent instructing, examining and relentlessly advocating for higher safety standards, as we've always said. And let's face it, if Phil can teach me to fly, he deserved an award years and years ago. But I've got to tell you, Brekkies, I was lucky enough to be there at the commemoration at the award ceremony. And I do believe that Captain Phil might have actually been lost for words. Generally, he's a man that's always got something to say, but he did seem a little bit emotional. So, an amazing award. So, well done, Captain Phil. As I said, if you can teach me to fly, you deserved an award years ago. And Ben Burns has been named Young Achiever of the Year, one of Captain Phil's fantastic instructors. And, of course, you think about four Civil Aviation Safety Awards, two of them coming to the Hunter Valley. So that was fantastic. Well done, Phil. Congratulations. Well done, Ben. And, of course, Paul Bennett put on a fantastic show. You might have been at Wings Over Shell Harbour at the weekend. It's just, it's amazing stuff. It's 18 to 7, 2 and you RFM.

0: Yeah, well and truly awesome, 80s. Stu and URFM, Robert Palmer. Simply Irresistible, 14 to 7, Todd Sargeant, Brekkie Show. And sport can be very, very cruel. Stephen Reid, regrettably, a weekend of contrasting fortunes. The Knights moved to 6 on the NRL ladder after knocking over the Titans in Magic Round. However, the Jets, amazing season came to an end when they were beaten 4-2 in a penalty shootout with our nemesis, Sydney FC.
1: Yes, Todd, sport will either elate or deflate you, and Jets fans experienced both of those emotions within a 30-minute period on Saturday night. Eli Adams sent Red and Blue's spirits soaring when he levelled the scoreboard at one apiece in the depths of injury time.
2: Tinchello kept it rolling. Wilmering, early ball. Adams!
1: Before Ben Garuccio broke local hearts in the worst possible way, the penalty shootout.
2: The experienced Garuccio. He's won a couple of championships. Will he have a chance to make it 3 next week? Garuccio scores and Sydney end the season of the Premiers.
1: And ain't that the cruelest way to decide a result? The A-League on 10. The Newcastle Knights broke free of a 6-all half-time deadlock to shrug off the Titans 36-12 yesterday.
3: That's probably the toughest game we've had in a while. That first half was pretty tough. We gave them a lot of opportunities. We held in there in defence, and that was sort of our mindset coming out of second half, is just get our D right and off the back our tackle flow.
1: That's Kalen Ponga on Fox. Around the other grounds, it was Sharks 36, Bulldogs 16, Dolphins 32, Rabbitohs 10, Seagulls 46, West Tigers 18, Cowboys 18, Roosters 12, Storm 34, Eels 8, Warriors 42, Broncos 12, and Panthers 28, Dragons 6. The Hunter Rugby Representative men's side are country champions after defeating Central West 39-17. Earlier, the Hunter women's side had finished runners-up to Central West. Meanwhile, Maitland, the Jaffers, Rosebuds, Western and Broadmeadow scored victories in NPL soccer, whilst Bell Swans and Valentine drew. The Swans defeated Collingwood, whilst West Coast shocked the Giants in the AFL. Super Netball saw the Lightning, Firebirds, Swifts and Thunderbirds all celebrate. So too did Souths, Nova, Wests and Junction in Newcastle Netball. And the North Stars scored 6-1 and 4-3 wins over the Canberra Brave in the ice hockey. And that, Todd, is the sport.
0: Thank you for clarifying that. I do appreciate the ready catch of Thursday morning. A very short round 12 of NRL. We're heading towards State of Origin time. And I've got to say, all I wanted to do was kind of get into the 800s and managed to do that. Haven't got a long way up the ladder, but I've gone from 936 to 868. So I'm trending. I'm trending, as the cool kids like to say. Hey, we've had a bit of a turnaround, the top three of the NRL tipping competition. One gone, one new one in. Brenny Milley has gone from second to first, currently sitting at the top of the table. Tomo from third to second. And welcome to the top three, the rarefied air of the top three position of the 2NU RFM footy tipping competition. Well done to Nova Castrian. And as I said, a very short round of NRL this weekend.
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0: It's 6 to 7, 2 on URFM, Sir Cliff, Cliff Richard, wired for sound, Todd Sargent, Brekkie Show, 22 degrees top today for the Coast and Valley, a little bit more rain on the way for the next, well, foreseeable future. Ian Crouch in the Hutter newsroom this morning, trying to get rental accommodation very, very hard, and looking at eviction laws. They've been in the spotlight over the last period, Crouchy.
1: Yes, they have, and the state government's looking to make renting a bit fairer in the Hunter and across the state with new data matching technology to identify unlawful evictions. We'll probably hear a bit more from the government about that today, in fact. Also this morning, two prominent unions are calling for Newcastle's Calvary Mater Hospital to be completely returned to public hands, and investigators are yet to determine the cause of a fire at a new Lambton convenience store this morning. We'll have the details for you at 7:30.
0: Thank you, Crouchy. Plenty making news this morning. If you've got someone blowing out the candles, if it's cake day for you or someone special, let me know. 4921 6216. We'll do the shout-outs at 7:20 this morning. If you've just had a bit of a slow start to your Monday, good on you if you can do that. Looking at a story from FNQ, far north Queensland, in fact, around Port Douglas, apparently the issue of boats, caravans and trailers being left on public streets is causing all sorts of problems. Residents, tourist operators and businesses are saying enough is enough is enough. And council looking at cracking down. And apparently in that area, if you leave your caravan or trailer sitting on the street, a possibility of a $333 fine. Asking the question this morning is, how do you feel about it? More and more people getting caravans. And when you think about it, land sizes and back, once upon a time we had big backyards where you could have a boat and a caravan. These days, modern houses pretty much just being built to the fence line. What do you think about it? Give us your thoughts. Swing by our Facebook page this morning. It's 4 to 7.

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1: It's 7 o'clock. Good morning. I'm Josh Bryant. The Albanese government has taken a hit in two new opinion polls following the release of the federal budget. Those surveyed by News Poll believe the financial blueprint will be bad for the economy and leave people worse off. Separate Resolve research shows voters are angry Labor broke a number of election pledges, although more of the surveyed voters support the changes to negative gearing and capital gains tax than oppose them. Liberal MP Aaron Violi's told Today the polls show the coalition now has a chance to win back voters.
2: There is a pathway here for the opposition to make some hay, then want to after a year in which the government said they wouldn't do something and then clearly backtracking. So big fight ahead and voters up for grabs.
1: A man has suffered burns and suspected bone fractures when his car hit a power pole and tore in half in Sydney's southwest. The crash at Villawood brought down power lines across the Hume Highway. A second driver taken to hospital after the rear of the car crashed into his vehicle. Two teenagers have been charged, accused of assaulting a bus driver, a passenger and two tourists in Sydney's CBD. The two girls, aged 16 and 17, were arrested at the intersection of George and Haymarket Street following the incident. A number of health organisations are calling on the federal government to hold firm on current anti-smoking measures. Jacob Pitillo reports.
3: A federal inquiry looking at the illicit tobacco market begins its second day of hearings today. Organisations including Lung Foundation Australia and QUIT have shared an open letter claiming tobacco companies are exploiting an explosion in the black market. Tobacco giant Philip Morris gave evidence in camera at the inquiry earlier this month, claiming that the legal market could be wiped out by 2030. But Cancer Council Australia CEO Jacinta Redden is concerned the evidence is part of a push to reduce the tobacco excise.
4: We don't want to price match criminals. These tobacco control measures have saved Australian lives.
3: She says the tobacco industry must not be allowed to reverse 25 years of public health policy, but it puts her at odds with the New South Wales Premier, who has called for a reduction in the excise. Jacob Pitillo reporting.
1: Fears of espionage and warfare have forced the Education Minister to pull funding for 13 university research projects. The Australian reports Jason Clare vetoed the grants based on advice and recommendations from several agencies. The redevelopment costs for a sports field at West Pimble on Sydney's North Shore have now ballooned to more than $20 million. Ku-ring-gai Council's move to transform the Norman Griffiths Oval from grass to synthetic pitch was originally costed at $3 million. Also making news, construction on Sydney's first electric ferry scheduled to begin later this year after the state government signed a deal with a shipbuilder. In finance, one Aussie dollar buying 71.4 US cents.
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1: Blues coach Laurie Daly is preparing to unveil his team for the men's State of Origin opener. Latrell Mitchell not available due to a back injury, while Sam Walker is reported to get the nod to play halfback for the Maroons when Billy Slater names his team later in the morning. The Warriors are sweating on the fitness of star playmaker Tana Boyd after they smashed the Broncos 42-12. He left the field with a knee injury, and coach Andrew Webster says they're waiting on scans to confirm a suspected ACL problem.
5: We're not riding him off yet, but early indications say that it could be.
1: The Panthers beat the Dragons 28-6 to wrap up Magic Round, the Knights beating the Titans in the earlier game, and Aussie Cameron Smith's 5-under through 16, one shot behind the joint leaders in the final round of the PGA Championship. It's 7:04. That's the latest news and sport.
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9: We do have a few optimistic surfers at Bar Beach this morning. Just bobbing around, not a whole lot of wave action. Looking very grey out to sea. Murky indeed. Few people take advantage of a swim. We are expecting winds to increase along the coast today with a strong wind warning. Northerly winds turning things around a little bit. We've had the southerlies most of last week, probably the last couple of weeks or so. 15 to 25 knots, getting up to 30 knots during the morning. Seas 1.5 to 2.5 metres. On a nor'easterly swell, 1 to 1.5 metres. If you feel like a swim, ocean baths are open this morning. Water temperature not too bad, around that 18, 19, maybe a little bit warmer in some areas. Heading for a high tide around 9:30 this morning, 1.6 metres, and sun setting 1 past 5 this afternoon. Look, what you see is what we're in for today and for the rest of the week, possibly across the weekend as well. Some showers coming and going and generally light winds. 22 for the coast and for the valley, 15 degrees at Clarencetown, around about 16 degrees at Warners Bay, so not a whole lot in it temperature-wise for the coast and valley. That cloud cover keeping temperatures a little milder. Good start to the day, though, if you're M1-ing it, New England Highway, Pacific Highway, clear in all directions, so that is good. Quick refresh of live traffic. Ways up to the minute traffic. No red lines, no amber lines. Good-looking run in, out of the city. Suburbs pretty good at this stage as well. Trains and planes, no problems. If you need E10 this morning, thanks to Fuel Check, Thornton, best price in the region, 167.4, Islington, 171.5, and Salamander Bay, 174.5. 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
1: You've got mail.
0: I certainly do. And you could send me some mail, Todd at 2NURFM.com. Love to hear from you. A couple of our brekkie nomads. Yeah, John and Andy, they're tuning in from Broome this morning. Thank you so much for keeping. I worry about you. And Ross and Donna, they're. All good things must come to an end. Some of our brekkie nomads who have been in New Zealand, what were they in Queenstown? Some lovely photos. What's it? 2 degrees. What did I say? 2 degrees. And there's no real wind chill. So, yeah, it's chilly. What's it going to be for the next couple of days? Anyway, welcome. It'd be great to have you home. Hope you had a fantastic time in beautiful New Zealand. What have we got for you? Oh, Brian. G'day, Brian. He's dropped me an email. And I've been laughed at by so many of the team here at 2NURFM, largely led by Amanda McCreed, because I generally call Amanda a bit of a nerd. And she said, seriously, Todd, you're watching Shoe Shining Championships. That is probably the nerdiest thing. But I've had so many people, brekkies, comment to me over the last couple of weeks or so. They've gone and had a look at it. And the therapy, it's so remarkably therapeutic watching the shoe show and just seeing the way the guys go into it, because it's not just about polishing the shoes. They're very artistic. You know, along when you go to one of those Japanese restaurants, what do they call it? You know, you know where you go and they bounce the egg on their head? I know what it is. I just can't remember what the name is. But, you know, you're watching them do their thing. And the artistry of it is amazing. And I kind of feel the same way about shoe shining. G'day, Brian. He said, hi, Todd. I heard you talking about watching shoes being shined. Michael and I were in Inner Mongolia. See, I've heard of Outer Mongolia, but it makes sense, doesn't it? If there's an outer, there's an inner. Anyway, many years ago, commissioning mining gear, we stopped to watch an older guy shining shoes. Within 5 minutes, we had 50 older men watching us, watching the shoe shine guy do his thing. Where it was just so unusual to see white guys in that region, just a great memory. Yeah, and it's obviously a bloke thing. It would be a bloke thing, but it's just amazing. And whenever you see someone taking pride in what they do, and here's an interesting one. G'day, Jeff. He said, Todd, I must admit, I was having a laugh about you watching the Shoe Shine World Championships. It got me thinking about my two pairs of leather shoes. I had to have a laugh because immediately he said two pairs of leather shoes. I'm thinking one brown and one black. Next sentence, one pair of brown, one pair of black. He said, I decided to go and have a look. I was horrified. And this has happened to me in the past as well. He said, I was horrified to find that they had white mold on them. I hadn't worn them for so long, so out into the sunshine. And, yeah, you've shamed me into you've heard of shoe shining? I'm doing shoe shaming. So, guys, got to give them a clean, get that sunshine, fresh air. He said, I will bring them back and we'll provide you with photographic proof. So there you go, Jeff. If you want to drop me something in the email, I know I'm a nerd. You know, I'm embracing it, Todd, at 2NURFM.com.

0: 17 after 7, 2 and URFM, Monday Breakfast with Todd Sargeant, classic split ends, message to my girl. We'll check in with Mark Rourke a little over an hour's time. Kev Kellaway is going to take you and I back on this day and we'll find out what's happening in the world of finance. James Gruber on the job at CommSec this morning. Here's something, a new term you may or may not have heard of. And this time, you know, one of the things I love to say about being Gen X, we're kind of the umpire sitting in the middle of the tennis match between the boomers and the millennials and the Gen Z. It's like this, they're just returning serve and volley, hit, bang, baseline, back over. You may have heard of this boomer bad news drop. And if you haven't, you're going to hear a lot more about it. And one of the things I find fascinating about social media, and I don't understand why, I wish I did. No shade, I'm not judging, but some people just feel the need to share what I think is too much information. And, you know, you'll sit there and scrolling through it, and all of a sudden you'll see an operation picture. And he'll go, oh, okay, maybe I need a little bit of preparation for that. Or people that feel the need to share their medical information. Now, I know that they can turn around and say, hey, it's my Facebook page, I can do whatever I want. But there are a lot of people who have, you know, degrees of separation. But it seems more and more people like to just put more and more information. There seems to be a little bit of oversharing happening at the moment. My humble opinion, you may not agree, and that's totally okay. But have you ever gotten a text from your parents that instantly raised your blood pressure? Something like, he's gone, with absolutely no explanation. And that's a little bit like Facebook as well. That's it, I've had enough. And then what people are doing is they're sucking you into asking what the problem is. And you sit there and go, just tell me what the problem is. But anyway, apparently absolutely no explanation or a random update about your uncle's medical test results that you had no idea about. Well, the internet has named it Boomer Bad News Drop. And basically it's when older relatives casually deliver alarming news with, as I said, zero context or build-up. And the same, as I said, that's it, I've had enough, can't take it anymore, it's over. That kind of thing. And therapists say many boomers were raised to treat emotions as facts to report, not conversations to ease into. And I wonder whether the guys are worse than that. It's like, you know, seriously, you could have just softened the blow a little bit, Dad or Granddad. So instead of preparing you gently, they just drop the information and move on like it's like a bird on your windscreen of your car, if you know what I mean. Apparently Reddit users, however, have a different explanation. They seem to feel that boomers love being the first to share bad news. Would you agree with that? Boomers, do you like sharing bad news? Is it that, you know, that gossipy thing? Or are you just being matter of fact, that's how it is? And as I said, I wonder about social media as well, because I work in the theory, if you've gummed your leg up, you know, you've had your foot operated on or you've got an ingrown toenail, isn't that better just to share it with the people who maybe you just have their phone number and not a little bit broader on social media? 18 after 7. Canto Plus,
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Breakfast on 2 and URFM. Thanks for popping by. I'm going to ask you again this morning, are you okay, Brekkies? I hope you're doing all right this morning. Shaken Stevens, you drive me crazy. Or quasi in Shaken's case. Birthdays today for Monday, 18th of May. Shane Gover from Weston. Happy birthday to the sexiest man alive. That's Shane's put his own birthday in. What do they say? Self-praise is no recommendation. However, you know, we talk about the tennis match, the to and fro, but, you know, if you want a job done properly, you've got to do it yourself. Anne Cheatham from Lemon Tree Passage, happy 72nd birthday, Ismay. Oh, Ismay, Granny Annie. Lots of love from Graham, the kids and the grandkids. Deborah Scott celebrating at Lochinvar. Julie Willems from Canwall, happiest of birthday. You are amazing, Julie. Have a great day. Julie McCabe celebrating at Cardiff. Jules, have a sensational day today. Kelly Smith from Thurn Bay, happy birthday to my beautiful girl. Hope you have an amazing day. Lots of love from Mum. Lindsay McRae from Tingara Heights, have a fantastic day. Love from Jen and George. Chris Crump from Cessnock, love always from Dad and Mary. Lynn Garner celebrating at Boolaroo. Happy birthday to our wonderful mother and wife. At least I'm sure what they would have written if the kids and husband had remembered. Again, Lynn, you want a job done properly, you've got to do it yourself. Don't you worry about that. Graham Holland is celebrating at Taralba. Have a great day. Love from your loving wife, Rosalind. Corinne Warren from Aberglasslyn. Happy birthday, my beautiful wifey. We love you. Helen Beggs is celebrating at East Maitland. Have a great day. From Val. Magalie Rutherford from Edgeworth. Love from Rodney. Margaret Hood celebrating at Cessnock today. Happy 70th to my partner, Marg. Lots of love from Jeff. Raymond Wells celebrating at Hamilton. Scott Tweedle from Hunterview. Happy birthday to me. Scotty, have a fantastic day today. Suzanne Ewing from Aberglasslyn. Happy birthday, Susie. Hope you have the best day. Love you lots from Natty and from hubby John, kids Ryan and Gabrielle, and Lydia Hughes from Holmesville. Happy birthday to the matriarch of the family. Wishing you all the best for your special day. All our love from Stephen, Robin, Caitlin and all the grand and great grandkids. Lydia, have a fantastic birthday today. British singer Albert Hammond celebrating a birthday today. He is 82. Richard Clapton, 77 today. Who else is celebrating a birthday? US actress and comedian Tina Fey. She's 56. It was this day, 1998. Elton John split with his manager of nearly 30 years, John Reed, over a dispute over his career and financial affairs. And as I mentioned, it was this day, 2019, Scott Morrison was elected as Prime Minister of Australia. Someone else who's celebrating a birthday today, and just one of those nice guys of the country music scene. Happy 57th birthday to Troy Cassadaly. If you're celebrating your birthday today, have a fantastic day. Hunter News next. Look at the

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1: In Alma Road just after 2:30 to find smoke pouring from underneath the front roller doors. They managed to gain access to the store and had the fire out within 30 minutes. No one was injured during the incident. The state government is looking to make renting fairer in the Hunter with new data matching technology to identify unlawful evictions. Under the current laws, landlords who evict a renter cannot re-let their property within a certain time period, depending on the reason for eviction. The new bespoke technology continuously scans all major online rental advertisement platforms to find properties being listed during exclusion periods. New South Wales Tenancy Union CEO Leo Patterson-Ross says it's an effective approach from the government to hold landlords accountable.
2: Government being active in this area, showing that they're taking these problems seriously and that they're going to issue fines, will change agent behaviour and landlord behaviour in a way that's healthy for tenants.
1: A statewide crackdown on domestic violence has seen almost 1,000 people arrested and charged during a four-day blitz, including a man from the Hunter Valley. More than 100 guns and other weapons were seized from offenders with a history of domestic violence. One of those arrested was a 41-year-old man from Singleton Heights, who police say was found hiding in a man-made hole which was concealed by a large dresser. He's been charged with half a dozen offences. Faith communities in Newcastle are set to benefit from a statewide investment into safety for places of worship. Adamstown Uniting and Bel Air Baptist Churches will take a share in the $5 million statewide spend to better prepare and respond to incidents of violence. Newcastle MP Tim Crackenthorpe says the funds are available to all religious groups.
3: We've had a little bit more focus on places of worship and different religions over the last few years, so it's important that we keep a close eye on this. And yeah, this is our way of providing support to those organisations to improve security systems, infrastructure, as well as wellbeing and support services.
1: Newcastle ferry commuters will be eagerly awaiting the outcome of an electric ferry trial in Sydney. The state government has given the go-ahead for the trial, with contracts signed for a 24-metre ferry to be built locally later this year. It's expected the ferry will be trialled on Sydney Harbour in the 12 months from early 2028 before coming into service in 2029. There's been talk of replacing the maintenance-plagued Stockton ferries with electric vessels in coming years. Repair works to reverse erosion from harmful storms last year at Shingle Splitters Point and Lake Macquarie are now complete. Lake Macquarie Council worked alongside Birrabarn Local Aboriginal Land Council on the $200,000 project to preserve damaged land while maintaining the area's cultural significance. Mayor Adam Schultz says the collaborative approach was very productive.
4: It's a very sensitive area and it's a good outcome for the local community.
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6: The Knights ended their magic round trip with a massive 36-12 win over the Gold Coast Titans yesterday. Young gun Fletcher Sharp was stellar, marking his centre's debut with a try in both halves. Coach Justin Holbrook says Sharp's versatility has been a massive asset to the team this season.
7: There's something we'd spoken about in pre-season, and he may have to move around a bit. You know, he could be fullback next game for us as well. So for Sharpie to have a session there and play like that, just awesome.
6: Following Saturday's semi-final loss, the Jets are now looking at changes ahead of next year's A-League season. They'll have a chance to test some early when they return to play in the 2026-27 Asian Champions League Elite. Coach Mark Milligan says the international breaks in play will be a key focus for change going into next year.
8: If we look back across the entirety of the year, after every international break, it was probably our poorest performances. So that's something that one small thing that we need to address as a coaching staff.
6: In the men's NPL, Broadmeadow have extended their winning streak to 3 with a close 3-2 win over Edgeworth yesterday. Meanwhile, in the women's, Maitland's undefeated run has ended off the back of their 1-1 draw with Lake Macquarie yesterday. And the Newcastle North Stars picked up back-to-back wins in Canberra over the weekend. Saturday saw them defeat the Braves 6-1 and 4-3 on Sunday. That's sport. I'm Charlie Proudlock.
1: 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And now you're up to date with the latest 2NURFM Hunter News.
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4: It's 24 to 8. As Gav mentioned on Friday at around a quarter to 9, talking about some rain coming and going along the coastal fringe. Things are very, very green, but inland areas are very, very brown. Really happy to be looking at the radar picture at this stage. Scone, Merriwar, Murrurundi, Corindi, possibly even Tamworth as well, and surrounding areas getting some rain at the moment. Possibility of some heavy falls around Scone and Merriwar and Gerry's Plains at the moment. Singleton possibly getting a bit as well. A very wet runway looking at the front door of Filucam Aviation this morning, Cessnock Airport, all directions. It's cloud, it's some rain, and as I said, inland areas, the dam's very, very dry at this stage, so it's lovely to see that radar picture. Strong wind warning today for Hunter Coastal Waters. Yeah, a bit of rain coming and going. Most of it this stage is inland, but along the coast, maybe some heavier falls later this afternoon or this evening. Lingering into tomorrow, most of the week, possibly across the weekend as well. It is 18 degrees at Stockton, sitting on 17 degrees at East Maitland. Any problems on the road, be a traffic watcher, legally, safely, you know the drill. 49216216, zip showing on live traffic at the moment. So no news certainly is good news in regard to that. If you're heading down New England Highway, East Maitland, Thornton, Beresfield, the run to Hexham, that's looking pretty good. Even Wall's End at the moment. Some slippery roads though, just be mindful of that. Heading through Charlestown, Highfields, the run into the city looking pretty good. Add West Lakes to the roundabout at Spears Point. That's pretty good as well. 98 if you need that this morning. Well, not necessarily the most expensive because diesel has been had that mantle for the last couple of months or so. But anyway, Mayfield, 189.3. That's the best price we can do for you. Windale, $1.98.5, and Maitland, 198.9. It's a Monday brekkie. Lovely to have your company. Finding out how caravans, boats, trailers, should they be allowed to be parked on the streets? We'll get your thoughts in the next couple of minutes. Midnight.

good times and great music. 2NURFM 103.7. Juice Newton, Queen of Hearts, moving up on 18 to 8. Going to take you back on this day at around 20 past 8 this morning. If you've just popped along, a story I was reading, actually it popped up in my feed last week. Far North Queensland, in fact around Port Douglas, Douglas Shire Council, are starting to crack down more and more on trailers being parked on suburban streets. Not just box trailers, the good old Australian 6x4, but also caravans, boats. And it seems that basically both caravans and boats seem to get bigger and bigger and bigger. And they've turned around and said, look, it's just got to stop. Something's got to be done about it. And not just inconvenience-wise, but also concerns about safety. And one of the things, I've had a couple of calls this morning, and the world certainly has changed in regard to, I suppose, building new houses. More and more people, if they've got a block of land, the block of land are getting smaller, so people are turning around and going, well, look, I don't care about a backyard. We'll build pretty much to the borderline. Driveways and backyard areas mean less house space as well. And it's gotten to the point, and I don't know whether you do this. I live in the Walls End area, but it's not just Walls End. It can be Warners Bay, it can be parts of Lambton, New Lambton, Charlestown, and that kind of thing. You drive around, you see a house, and you look at it and you think it's got to be a two-bedroom. It might be a three-bedroom at a squeeze. And this little house is sitting on a big block of land, and more I drive around thinking, I wonder how much longer that's going to be there. I wonder how many developers' letters have been dropped in the letterbox for that. And once upon a time, it was a thing that we had in this country. We had big backyards. We had front yards. It was kids out playing and that kind of thing. But that really has turned around now. And more in the new housing developments, the roads seem to be getting narrower and narrower. And a lot of people are saying, well, yeah, that's the problem as well. And two-way streets that are only just two-way, if you didn't have cars parked at the side of the road as well, are pretty much becoming one-way streets and ducking in and out. A lot of people say, look, yep, as Malcolm said, if you can't house your toys, don't get them. But on the other side, people are saying, well, it's a registered vehicle and you're paying your registration. And a lot of caravan owners too are being really courteous. They're sticking witches' hats around as well. But what do you think? Swing by Facebook.

0: and getting the disco ball spinning this morning. Sensational 70s, the Bee Gees. And more than a woman moving up on 30 to 8. Under headlines with Ian Crouch. In the next few minutes or so, got a little bit of this Monday out of the way. For one of those people, I know, the alarm went off this morning, and again, I say it every Monday morning, surely, maybe we need Saturday, Sunday 2.0. We can work on that, I don't know. Anyway, hope your day's off to a great start. Interesting, towards the end of last year, of course, it seems more and more governments right around the world instigate ideas, and then things just move on. The news cycle just gets busier and busier, and things fall by the wayside. And I'm talking about the under 16 social media ban. And a lot of people right from the get-go have been saying, look, it was never going to work. And it seems like it's so last year for the government. And it's not only Australia where we're having these problems, but the UK is really having some big issues. And of course, we took off to the UK and spruced our under 16 social media ban to the UK even before it was introduced, and the UK turned around and said, that's a great idea, that's going to work. Well, it hasn't been working, and still a day-by-day basis you hear more and more under-16s go, it is so easy to get around. It's crazy how easy it is to get around. And children in the UK routinely bypassing online age checks. Check this out, inventive methods. And when it comes to being clever, kids are right at the top of the list. If only the kids use their power for good and not evil. But what about this, including fake birthdays, borrowed IDs? Now, that has been going around since the dawn of time. And this is the one that I just think, and I knew this would be the situation. Kids are even drawing on fake mustaches. So they're getting the felt tip pen, squiggling on a mustache, and the latest and greatest facial recognition is looking at a 7-year-old and go, oh, you're at least 27 or 37. A report found that one child passed as a 15-year-old after penciling facial hair onto their face despite being 12. Now, it's kind of hard, isn't it? And I think the kids certainly do look older these days than when I was a kid. But the study from the Internet Matters survey, 1,270 kids, so it was pretty big. Not only kids, but their parents, and found that a third of kids had recently evaded age restrictions. Now, nearly half believe such systems are easy to beat. The kids aren't even putting a lot of effort in, they're saying, and the methods include fake birth dates, ID, other people's ID, as I said, using images of video game characters for verification as well, or as we said, just scribbling on fake mustaches. And the under 16 age verification ban, it is gone.
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0: It's 6 to 8, 2 in your FM. The Nolan's got to pull myself together. And the man who, up till this week, and he might have even gone further up the ladder, Ian Crouch, sitting at number 3 last week on the internal NRL tipping competition. Mm-hmm. What did you get for the weekend?
1: I got 6.
0: Yeah, I got 6 right as well. Mm. Okay, so...
1: So I've gone up to 353.
0: Okay, so but mind you, the two people above you, they if they've had a bit of a bet, you could be second or first after this weekend. But yeah, I got 6 from 8 as well. I thought I was doing pretty well.
1: Yeah, 6 is good.
0: Yeah.
1: No, 6 is not bad.
0: That is the best I've managed to get this season.
1: Oh, really?
0: Oh, absolutely.
1: Okay.
0: Yeah, the dream of a perfect round. I reckon I could get a perfect round this weekend. There's only 2 games on, but I reckon, of course, State of Origin time is almost here. So
1: that's right.
0: It's only a few games on.
1: Everything up.
0: Yeah, oh, it does. Throws injuries and yada, yada, yada, and yada, players yada, yada. Out for
1: especially
0: for
1: the yada, yada, yada.
0: Yeah, absolutely. Absolutely. Lots making news this morning, and Hutter Ferry commuters are keeping an eye on the electric ferry trial in Sydney.
1: Yes, look, it's going to be a thing in Sydney. The government's just signed off on contracts to have a ferry built. It'll be done at the end of this year. And then we'll be trialled for 1 year on Sydney Harbour, see how it goes, and come into service in 2029. So if that be the case, we could be a little way off in terms of getting an electric ferry here.
0: Don't hold your breath.
1: Because you'll go blue in the face.
0: Well, as Rod Stewart's ex-wife used to say, it may not happen overnight.
1: Happen, but it will happen.
0: Anything else making news?
1: We've got some more word on what's going to happen with funding for the Tomago Aluminium Smelter. We'll have details soon.
0: Thank you, Ian. It's 4 to 8.

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1: It's 8 o'clock. Good morning. I'm Josh Bryant. The Albanese government has taken a hit in the first opinion polls handed down since it delivered its latest budget. Those surveyed by News Poll believe the measures outlined in the financial blueprint will be bad for the economy and leave people worse off. Separate Resolve research shows voters are angry about Labor's broken election promises. Labor Minister Claire O'Neill says it's not a surprising result.
2: We do need to do hard things though, and this budget contains quite a lot of them. You know, we need to constrain spending on the NDIS. We need to make sure that we're addressing the housing challenges confronting the country.
1: A man has been taken to hospital after his car slammed into a power pole and ripped in half in Sydney southwest. The crash at Villawood brought down power lines onto the Hume Highway. A second driver has been checked over after the rear of the crashed car struck his vehicle. An investigation is underway after a fatal crash near Coffs Harbour on the state's north coast. One woman was killed, three other people injured when the car they were in left the road and struck a power pole. The World Health Organization has now declared a global emergency over the outbreak of the Ebola virus in Central Africa. Nine's foreign correspondent Mimi Becker reports.
3: Health authorities are trying to contain an Ebola outbreak in the Democratic Republic of Congo and Uganda that has close to 250 suspected cases and nearly 90 deaths. The World Health Organization has warned it could be a much larger outbreak than first thought. The strain of Ebola is very rare. There's no vaccine, specific treatment or test, and the WHO said the outbreak does not meet the criteria of a pandemic while advising against any border closures.
4: Mimi Becker reporting.
1: Two fighter jets have collided mid-flight during an air show at a defence base in the United States. All four of the air crew on board the jets managed to eject safely and are now being evaluated by medical personnel. Also making news, the Federal Education Minister has reportedly pulled the plug on 13 research projects due to national security concerns, and scientists are working to determine if the juice from the Queen Garnet plum could help with dementia, obesity and heart health. The fruit was created in the Queensland Department of Primary Industries Research Centre at Stanthorpe. Nutrafruit Chair Bonnie Gosch has told Ben Fordham researchers are undertaking a number of trials using the fruit.
5: But the scientists are working so hard at different things. You know, it's good for the heart, they say. And we've got clinical trials going on at the University of Wollongong for the heart and blood pressure and blood sugar.
1: In finance, one Australian dollar is buying 71.4 US cents.
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1: James Tedesco has won the race to be the New South Wales fullback for Game 1, edging out Dylan Edwards in the New South Wales squad. The former Blues captain is back in the number one jersey. Coach Laurie Daly says it was hard to separate the pair.
6: Teddy's been there before. Dylan has done nothing wrong. More about the style of football that we want to play and what we think is best suited for us in Game 1.
1: Tolu Kola has been named to debut on the wing, while Adam Fanua-Blake has been named at prop among six new faces in the side. The Panthers have downed the Dragons 28-6 to wrap up Magic Round NRL action. The Warriors thrashed the Broncos and the Knights downed the Titans in the day's other games. The Giants have gone down to the Eagles by 17 points in the AFL, and Jannik Sinner has become the first Italian man to win the Italian Tennis Open in 50 years. It's 8:04. That's the latest news and sport.
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10: What can you say apart from grey? Having a look through the Shoal Bay webcam this morning, a little bit of chop on Port Stephens this morning. We are expecting rain coming and going. Some fairly decent-ish falls in the valley at the moment, and we are expecting a little bit more of that on the coast this afternoon or this evening. Rain, look, icons right through for the next 10 days or so for the coast and the valley. 22, Newcastle, the Lake and Bay, Maitland, Cessnock, Singleton and surrounds. It's 16 degrees at Lovedale, around about 18 degrees at Nelson Bay. As I said, looking across to Hawke's Nest and Tea Gardens, this way, just cut and paste and cut and paste for the next couple of days. School zones are in force. That's happened in the last couple of minutes, so keep an eye out for the kids and the lollipop people. Good run, accident-free, breakdown-free. It's looking really good. And as far as live traffic is concerned, just the normal spots, a little busy through Walls End, as you'd imagine. The run down the hill past the John Hunter Hospital and the run down to Lambton and Lambton Public School. A little busy through Hamilton at this stage and a little busy through Charlestown. Gateshead looking pretty good. And, yeah, a little bit of a slow run to the roundabout at Spears Point coming in from the West Lakes. But it is what it is. Any other issues, let me know. Diesel this morning, if you need that. Windale, best price we can do this morning, $2.15.5. Nothing better than that around. $2.25.9 at Mayfield and Nelson Bay, $2.36.9. 2NURFM, 7 after 8, and Dinah Ross.

0: 2NURFM 103.7, Kev Killaway on this day, merely moments away, and we'll catch up with Mark Raw. Get a rundown of what he's got for you after 9 o'clock this morning. We'll find out what's happening financially as we kickstart a brand new week, catching up with James Gruber at ComSec at about a quarter to 9 this morning. If you've just popped along this morning, talking about trailers, caravans, boats on the side of roads and suburban streets. This comes from a story from Far North Queensland, up around the high top end of Far North Queensland, up around the Douglas Shire Council, Port Douglas and surrounding areas, saying that more and more people getting bigger and bigger boats, caravans, and complaints from so many neighbours, safety an issue up and down the street, and even garbos aren't able to get in and pick up the bins. And some really interesting thoughts coming back on our Facebook page this morning. I did not know this. Neil said, I think. So I always worry when someone says, I think or I reckon, but I don't know. It's legal when registered up to 7.5 metres long. Over that, they can be fined. That I don't know. I might dig a little bit deeper on that one. Here's something to think about when you're a kid, and I know it's sound like a boomer or a Gen Xer. Think about the amount of self-storage locations that we have around our suburban areas. Once upon, I do not remember a self-storage location when I was a kid. There might have been some places out near boatyards or something like that, but it seems like there's virtually one in every suburb. Is it a fact that we're getting more and more junk and we don't want to get rid of it, and it's good money if you can get it? Who would have thought years and years ago, I'm going to build this location where we're going to put up garages for people to come and bring the stuff that they can't have in their house, and they're going to store it there and they're going to pay a monthly fee for it. But so many people are saying, yeah, look, they want to get a caravan, they want to get a boat. Camper van's another one as well. And basically had to take it to self-storage to get it off the street. And I think it is well and truly a case. Roads are narrower, blocks are getting smaller, and houses are getting bigger. You know, once upon a time, you would have room in your backyard down the side of the house. You could have the boat over that side. You could have the caravan there or possibly in the front yard as well. What do you think about it? Should there be a time limit? Should there be a length limit? And again, you got to feel sorry for the council workers who unfortunately have got that terrible job going along and fining people for it. Love your thoughts.
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6: Born on this day, the last Tsar of Russia, Nicholas II. English ballerina, Dame Margot Fontaine. Polish-born pontiff of the Roman Catholic Church, Pope John Paul II. American baseball legend Reggie Jackson. British keyboardist Rick Wakeman. Australian golfer Roger Davis. American country singer George Strait. Australian test rugby player Tim Horan.
7: It's a try to Horan! Tim Horan couldn't believe his luck!
6: American crooner Perry Como. And US singer Jack Johnson.
8: It's always better when we're together.
6: Historically, May 18, 1642, the Canadian city of Montreal is founded. 1804, Napoleon Bonaparte is proclaimed Emperor of France. 1830, Englishman Edwin Budding is granted a patent for the lawnmower. 1969, Apollo 10 was launched as a forerunner to the moon landings. 1974, Gough Whitlam's Labour government retains power. 1975, the first Norman Gunston show starring Gary MacDonald was screened on ABC TV.
9: Well, I'd like to get the ball rolling tonight in traditional Tonight Show style by having you howling with gales of fever-pitched heart attack causing laughter with an hilarious comedy monologue. And actually, this is the one that I cleaned up with at the Dapto Sea Scouts of Stedford.
6: 1980, Mount St. Helens, a Washington state volcano, dormant since 1857, blows its top, setting off a series of fires, floods and mudslides, which kill 15 people, with another 40 listed as missing. 1993, after 3 years, Australia's first war crimes trial ended with the acquittal of Ivan Polyakovich. 1995, actress Elizabeth Montgomery died at the age of 62, best remembered as Samantha in Bewitched. 2005, the Hubble telescope confirms with a second photo Pluto has two additional moons, Nix and Hydra. 2019, Scott Morrison is elected Prime Minister of Australia.
10: I have always believed in miracles. Yeah!
6: And finally, born today, May 18, 1942, British singer Albert Hammond. I'm Kev Calloway. This is 2NURFM's On This Day.

0: It's a 70 Super Memory from Albert Hammond's Happy Birthday Free Electric Band. 24 after 8. Kev popping in for the next few days doing on this day, but he's taking a bit of time off in the afternoon, so Amanda McCree driving you home the best way this afternoon from 4. Mark Rourke slipping into the studio. Good morning.
1: Morning.
0: Talking about caravans, boats, trailers, you name it on the streets. Port Douglas Council have said they've just about had enough of that. But I mentioned before, and you highlighted the fact when he came into the studio, how weird it seems for me seeing so many people with storage sheds when, you know, obviously there's reasons for it, but some people just have too much stuff. But you mentioned you're a storage shed bro, aren't you?
1: I am officially a storage shed bro because all the indoor house renovations were happening. All the stuff went up there. And I'm thinking, I've got to book this for a month. It's only going to be a week. 3 months later.
0: There's the question I was going to ask you. So at what stage, or will you just like, oh, okay, well, are you feeling kind of a little bit refreshed that you've got less stuff in your house, or will it reach a point, or you're likely just to potentially downsize your storage shed size?
1: All and none at the same time. The problem is, firstly, I'm not missing, you know, you get a couple of weeks after that and you're thinking, I'm not missing one of those things that are up there, then you go, okay, well, this would be a great opportunity to go up and get box by box and throw out. But I think there's nothing there I can throw out. So I think I'm like all of the hundreds of other people. And if you've ever been a storage person, you know, you go into those warehouses and there are just rows and rows.
0: Oh, absolutely, yeah.
1: And I'm looking, I'm thinking, this is one shed. In my suburb, there are two businesses like this. Mm. Then you go elsewhere. And yeah, 20 years ago, there were virtually none. And even the big garage ones where people, yes, do house boats, etc.
0: Yeah, boats, jet skis, etc., etc. What's interesting about decluttering and downsizing, I every week something will go from my house. But you know when you look at stuff and you've got that just-in-case gene. Now, I've got a car fridge, an Ingle car fridge, which is really handy. Plug it into the 12-volt in the back of the car if you're heading away, keeps things cool. But across the weekend, I was doing a bit of a tidy up in my garage, and I've got two Eskies, you know, two old. And I'm looking at it, and I'm going, but to throw that away.
1: It's tricky, even though I'm not staring at a family of eight over here.
0: Yeah.
1: You think, well, even if, firstly, how often have you went away and needed the car fridge and the Esky?
0: That's exactly the point.
1: Well, the car fridge in particular. Yeah. Because the Esky, you might go, well, at Christmas, you go to someone's house or whatever.
0: I use the car fridge a lot because at the end of the day, well, you don't have to buy ice. You don't have to faff around with, you know, getting freezer bricks or it. So I probably use the car fridge more than the Esky, but I've got two Eskies and I'm sitting there and I'm going, well, the one at the back that's covered in dust, when did I last use it? But there is a part of me, and I think it comes from my dad, that, you know, one day you're going to need that. And I have never used three Eskies, let alone two Eskies at once, but there's a part of me that has. So if anyone wants an Esky, anyone, let me know, because you're free of charge to a good home.
1: Free? Oh, well, see, you started low. You should have started a little bit higher.
0: No,
1: you should
0: have said,
1: give you a rate.
0: No, not at all. Just but you know what I mean. You sit there and you look at it, and as you said, there's a pretty good chance I could get rid of both of those Eskies and probably never miss it, but definitely get rid of one and never ever think about it again.
1: Look, it is tricky, and again, everything is in storage, everything from very small micro businesses to people with the boats and caravans. But to the Facebook question, which really spurred this off, whether you've got them in a storage shed, whether you've got them on the side of the street, better there than out on the highway where I am, I say.
0: You. Okay, there you go. So you're happy for them to be static. Take the wheels off, put them on blocks. As long as they're not bothering you on the road, that's all that matters.
1: Perfect.
0: All right, after 9.
1: We'll be delving into a great bit of hunter history this morning. Also, it is National Volunteer Week, so you get a chance to shout out to your organisation or an individual doing the great work there. And two more words, the Joker.
0: Okay, now, if I decide, have you got any room left at your storage shed for a bit of stuff for a while?
1: Oh, I can't hear you there. This monitor went out.
0: Mark's having some headphone issues right about now. Hey, Crouch, at 8:30, Hunter News Update next at 2 on your RFM.

0: you listen closely to Premium Poolside Cabin 5 at Reflections Hawk's Nest, you can actually hear Dave and Kim's inner child come out. 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
1: $1 million overhaul to help keep them in service for another 10 years. Newcastle MP Tim Crackenthorpe has indicated he'd like to see them replaced with electric or hybrid vessels in coming years. A New South Wales shipbuilder has been given a state contract to build an electric ferry, which will be trialled for 12 months on Sydney Harbour before entering service in 2029. The Premier has confirmed state funding will continue in next month's state budget to help shore up the future of Tomago Aluminium. Last week's federal budget did not include any new investment or funding allocations to the smelter. Chris Minns says the overall amount of money is still being discussed with the private operator, but it needs backing from the federal government.
2: We're putting substantial funds aside to help the smelter, but we need help from the federal government. At the end of the day, they do have big industry funds that they can set aside to protect industries, to ensure that jobs aren't affected by sporadic changes to the global economy.
1: A 41-year-old Hunter Valley man is among more than 900 people charged in a four-day operation targeting offenders with a history of domestic violence. Police attended a Singleton Heights home on Friday afternoon looking for a man allegedly in breach of an AVO. They say a man was found hiding in a man-made hole concealed by a dresser. He was charged with multiple offences, including assault and stalking. Police charged 993 people over the 4 days, laying more than 2,000 charges. Two local churches have received funding for better security measures under a state government safety investment. Places of worship across the state are taking a share in $5 million to better equip themselves to prepare for incidents of violence. Adamstown Uniting and Bel Air Baptist Churches in Newcastle will use the funds to upgrade security systems and infrastructure. Newcastle MP Tim Crackenthorpe says Newcastle is a city everyone can call home.
3: All faith communities in Newcastle have the right to gather and practice their religion in safety and without fear, and the Minns Labor government's committed to supporting, you know, the diverse community here in Newcastle. This investment strengthens security at places of worship, and that reflects our commitment.
1: New data matching technology will be used to hold Hunter landlords accountable for unlawful evictions. Designed to create a fairer rental market, the new technology scans all major online rental sites to find properties being advertised for releasing within exclusion periods. Under current legislation, landlords who evict their tenant cannot re-let their property within a certain time period, ranging from 4 weeks to 12 months, depending on the reason for eviction. New South Wales Tenancy Union CEO Leo Patterson-Ross says prioritising tenant security is crucial.
4: It's a really good use of data by government to try and make sure that the reforms are being implemented in the way that people need.
1: Preservation works are complete at Shingle Splitters Point foreshore in Balcollen. The $200,000 project involved the installation of rock formations along the shoreline, addressing significant erosion which occurred during last year's intense storms. Lake Macquarie Council worked alongside Aboriginal heritage officers from the local land council to rehabilitate more than 150 metres of the foreshore. Mayor Adam Schultz says the site is loved by the community.
5: You know, such an iconic location. It's got significance to the, you know, local Aboriginal community, being the Birriban Land Council, and they're a significant stakeholder.
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7: Kalen Ponga starred in the Knights' 36-12 Magic Round win against the Gold Coast Titans yesterday. He's been rewarded for his recent good form, being named at fullback in Queensland's State of Origin side. After yesterday's epic win, Ponga told reporters he just wanted to wear the Maroons jersey again.
8: I'll play anyway. I've said that before. I know what I'm like. When I get my head on, I get excited by challenges. So whatever position I play, obviously fullback's my position, but like I said, I'll play anywhere for Queensland.
7: Meanwhile, both Dylan Lucas and Jacob Saifidi have been named in the New South Wales squad for Game 1. Roster management will be a key focus for the Jets following their season-ending semi-final loss against Sydney FC on Saturday. Striker Lockie Rose will be departing the club, with key names like Clayton Taylor and Costa Grozos among those now off contract. In Hunter Rugby, Merriweather Carlton remain atop the ladder, fresh of a 73-10 thumping of Southern Beaches. Other results saw the University of Newcastle just edge out Maitland 36-30 and the Wanderers defeat Hamilton 37-12. And both Newcastle Falcons basketball sides picked up wins over rivals the Maitland Mustangs. The men's won 81-73 while the women's went up 78-60. That's sport. I'm Charlie Proudlock.
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0: 32, 33 and 39, and the supplementaries are 37 and 42. And now you're up to date with the latest Tuniwar FM Hunter News.
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6: Yeah, certainly rain making its way down the valley at this stage. Upper Hunter down to the Lower Hunter. Some nice rainfalls, which is great. Currently bumping into Curry Curry and Cessnock at the moment. Bottom part of Lake Macquarie in western areas. And parts Smith Lakes, Seal Rocks. But some more rain on the way today and for the next 10 days or so coming and going. It's going to get breezy along the coast today. A strong wind warning with northerly winds getting up to around 30 knots late morning. Into the afternoon, easing during the late afternoon, then strengthening this afternoon and this evening. 22 for Newcastle, the Lake and Bay, Maitland and the Valley. Charlestown, 18 degrees, round about 16 at Singleton. Definitely a brolly day today in Singleton. Roadwise, the moment, yeah, just be mindful. Some slip and slide, but at this stage, live traffic is saying all directions for the majors and city and suburban roads are hassle-free, so that is good. If you're doing the M1 shuffle, southbound, that's fine to Central Coast and Sydney. Yeah, getting a little busier, Monday morning traffic around, but no, looking pretty good, trains and planes. Hassle-free at this stage. Any issues where you are, do let me know. We'll find out what's happening in finance in the next couple of minutes. It's 22 to 9. Good morning.

0: On air, online, mobile with the 2NURFM app, classic 80s moving pictures, What About Me, and well, what about the government? The polling is showing most voters not overly happy after last week's budget. That was always pretty much going to be the case, but you know what? Things go up, things go down, just like the markets. And James Gruber on the job at CommSec this morning. Morning, James. What is making news?
1: Morning. The Aussie share market is poised to open lower with index futures down 0.4%. It follows a poor day on Wall Street on Friday with the S&P 500 retreating 1.2% and the NASDAQ dropping 1.5%. And that was mainly around rising bond yields in the US as well as oil prices. Now, when bond yields rise, they're signalling that interest rates may have to rise in the US, which would potentially be bad for the economy and stocks there. So that led to falls on Friday. As mentioned, oil prices spiked. They were up more than 3% due to heightened US-Iran tensions. Other commodities were lower. Copper got hammered by more than 5%. Gold was down 2.6% over those inflation concerns. The Aussie dollar, meanwhile, in early trading this morning is down. It's currently trading at 71.41 US cents. 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

I've got to tell you, it's hard to believe we're in the 18th of May already. Wow, winter is knocking at the door. And if you're celebrating a birthday during May and you like the idea of grabbing three friends and heading off for a fantastic trip around the Hunter Valley, some fantastic wine, chockies, food, and the list goes on, you've got to be in it to win it. Make sure your name's in my birthday box draw. Hey, enjoy the rest of your Monday. Mark's in next, and I'll catch you tomorrow morning from 6 to 2 on URFM 103.7.

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1: It's 9 o'clock. Good morning, I'm Ian Crouch. A 41-year-old man from Singleton Heights is among more than 900 people charged across the state as part of a crackdown on domestic violence. Officers commenced an investigation in February after the man allegedly breached an AVO. Following extensive inquiries, he was arrested at a home in Wakehurst Crescent on Friday, where he was found hiding in a man-made hole. He's facing a string of domestic violence-related charges. The Albanese government has taken a hit in two new opinion polls taken after the handing down of the latest budget. Federal politics editor Michael Packey.
2: Labor vowed to deliver what it calls a reforming budget, reining in key tax breaks for investors and returning the money saved into an ongoing $250 tax offset for workers, despite using a fair whack of its political capital after last year's thumping election win. Voters are not happy. Those surveyed by a news poll rated the budget as the worst for the economy in more than 30 years, while a separate Resolve survey marked the government down for breaking its promise not to touch capital gains and negative gearing. But both polls still have Labor in front, One Nation a close second, and the Coalition trails in third spot. Michael Packey reporting.
1: Fire has caused damage to a tobacco and convenience store in New Lambton this morning. Newcastle Fire Command says five trucks from Lambton and Newcastle were called to the New Lambton Mart on Alma Road, arriving just after 2:30 to find smoke coming from the roller doors. Crews cut the doors to gain access, taking about 30 minutes to extinguish the blaze. No one was injured during the incident. The cause has not yet been determined, but it's thought the fire is not being treated as suspicious. The state opposition leader is warning urgent action is needed to fix the rollout of renewable energy projects in rural and regional areas in New South Wales. The Australian Energy Infrastructure Commissioner has raised the alarm about infrastructure damage, a lack of services and disruptions to social cohesion. Kelly Sloan says many community members that support renewables are concerned with how the projects are actually being handled on the ground.
3: Understood the importance of the energy rollout, who want a cleaner future, who were happy for some of the compensation that was coming their way, now going, hey, fair cop, guys, this is not what we were promised. And they see the benefits, the net benefits going to the city.
1: Police are asking for our help to find a teenager who's gone missing from East Maitland. 14-year-old Lily Nelson was last seen in the area at about 3 p.m. on Saturday, and there are concerns for her welfare due to her age. Lily is described as being of Caucasian appearance, 175 centimetres tall with a thin build, short black hair and blue eyes. She was last seen wearing a black zip-up top, black singlet and dark cargo shorts. Lily may also be wearing a double lobe piercing in both ears. She's known to frequent the East Maitland and Hamilton areas. The US president is warning Iran the clock is ticking as talks to end the Middle East conflict stall. Donald Trump has taken to social media to warn officials in Tehran they better get moving fast or there won't be anything left of them. A public health expert warns the Ebola outbreak in the Democratic Republic of Congo is likely spreading faster than what's being detected. There's been nearly 250 cases and 80 deaths confirmed in the outbreak, the World Health Organization now declaring it a public health emergency of international concern. Epidemiologist Eric Fiedel-Dings says the lack of health infrastructure in the region is increasing the risk of spread.
4: The process of vaccine testing is not enough for the initial containment. The initial containment is, unfortunately, we've already lost containment in the region. And that's where WHO is raising public health emergency international concern.
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1: James Tedesco has just edged out Panthers stalwart Dylan Edwards for the New South Wales fullback jersey. The decision was announced just this morning, with both Laurie Daly and Billy Slater announcing their sides for next week's State of Origin opener. For Queensland, Kalyn Ponga has claimed their fullback jersey, with Sam Walker winning the race for the vacant halfback spot. The Jets are still reeling from their heartbreaking semi-finals loss against Sydney FC on Saturday. With a host of roster changes expected, the club's now preparing for the Asian Champions League, which is set to begin later this year in September. Coach Mark Milligan says he's confident the club will bounce back for next year's A-League season.
5: We're looking to now what's next, and they'll have some time to recoup and regroup, and we've got another massive season now coming up next year. And that's why it's so important that, you know, that tonight, that this feeling that they've experienced, it remains with them.
1: And in the AFL, Fremantle enjoyed a massive 104-61 win over a struggling Essendon side. Other results saw St Kilda thrash Richmond 109-73 and the Giants just lose out to the West Coast Eagles 88-71. And now you're up to date with the latest 2NURFM news.
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9: Cloudy conditions with a very high chance of rain, but that's most likely into the afternoon or evening. For the rest of the week, more partly cloudy days and showers up to around 20 degrees. We're expecting a couple more than that, 22 for the coast and also the Hunter Valley. Right now, 18 degrees at Wall's End, 17 degrees at Abermain. 7 after 9. G'day, Mark Rook with you this morning as we're back for a Monday and back for our first hour together of good times and great music. 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

0: good times and great music in 2NUR FM 103.7. Hello, Mark Rook with you today. Monday, we're past the middle of May. We're on the run down to winter. All right. Mid on for us today, the passing parade with John DeRemus. He has two words for us. The Joker. Which Joker exactly? We'll find out a bit later with Johnny Boy DeRemus. Also, a great bit of Hunter history that is happening on Sunday at the Morpeth School of Arts. They're hosting their female convict seminar, so we'll find out a bit about that with Vicky Osborne in the next couple of minutes as well. And this week, right across Australia and here in the Hunter as well, it is National Volunteer Week, and some interesting numbers floating around at the moment from Volunteering Australia. This, their recent snapshot, suggests that around 9.5 million people across the country, around 42.8%, are volunteering in some capacity or another, whether that happens to be in an organisation, whether that happens to be, you know, doing your own thing, perhaps looking after family members, the whole stack of people doing the volunteering. And here in the Hunter, we have some stats as well. In fact, we're a little bit higher than the national average. We can assume here, with some different data out from the Hunter Volunteer Centre and also Newcastle Volunteering Directory, we're sitting around 14% of our Hunter population, with some suburbs hitting over 15%. So well done to us here in the Hunter, and to you as well. Around 460,000 people across the Hunter doing some of the great work of volunteering behind the scenes. Sometimes it's in a more formal group, but they get recognised, they're seen, but many others just doing it because they're helping their family, their community. So we're giving you the chance to recognise them today up on our Facebook page, whether it happens to be an individual, whether it's an organisation that you know has done some great work in the volunteer space. Let us know on our Facebook page, who's doing the volunteer-based work. Give a shout-out to an amazing volunteer or organisation up on our Facebook page there at 2NUR FM.
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0: Right across Newcastle and the Hunter, 2NURFM 103.7. Good morning, Mark Rook with you until around midday for today. Well, of course, the birth of Australia really kicked off with the convict times, with people shoved on ships and forced to make their way to pretty much an unknown land at that time. And quite a few of those convicts ended up here in the Hunter as well, and quite a few of those were lady convicts that were also sent to this part of the world in the Hunter Valley. There is a seminar happening at the Morpeth School of Arts focusing on female convicts happening on Sunday, and from the Morpeth School of Arts, Vicky Osborne joins us to cover that. Now, Vicky, thank you so much for your time there. What exactly do we know about the lives of those that were sent to the Hunter in those early days?
1: Well, most of those female convicts were sent up to the Hunter Valley to serve the settlers as house servants. Many of those women may have married in the area and had their families and stayed, or misbehaved and were sent back to the jails in Maitland or in Newcastle or Sydney.
0: All right, we know that wouldn't have been fun to have been sent back into jail after you'd sort of tasted a little bit of freedom again.
1: Oh, absolutely not. But some of them found that going back, like to the Parramatta female factory, they may have met up with their friends and it gave them a bit of a break from the arduous work that was demanded of them as servants in isolated areas.
0: Yeah, and we seem to forget, or we can forget, can't we, Vicky, that in those times here in the Hunter, it was very, very isolated. What was life like for those that ended up making their life here as servants?
1: Well, pretty much it was assumed that they knew what they were doing. They were pretty much bossed around, but particularly the women folk bossed them around. They just had to do as they were told, basically. They didn't have a lot of freedom until they actually earned their freedom and received their ticket of leave or their certificate of freedom. So life was pretty tough.
0: Yeah, and again, that could be a case of many, many years for some as well. On the weekend, on Sunday, Morpeth School of Arts will actually be taking a look back in time with the exhibition there. This time around, the focus on the day is with a needle and thread. So can you take us through where this came from and what we can expect to see on the day, Vicky?
1: Okay, we decided to have a look at one of the occupations that our female convicts were involved in. And we have over 100 female convicts who came into Maitland who had some sort of needlework skills. So we thought that that might have been a good place to start. So four of our members are presenting along that theme. But before we start, we're actually going to launch our quilt project, which tells our female convict story. We have three quilts that tell the story of the Maitland and Beyond Family Histories project, but also showcases some of the female convicts who were sent to our area. And we have a booklet to go with that as well. And then we'll be leading on to talking about Elizabeth Fry. We have a member who has a very big interest in Elizabeth Fry, a long-time interest in her story. Elizabeth Fry was a young Quaker woman, a prison reformer, and she dedicated her life to improve the conditions for incarcerated women in Great Britain. And one of the things that she did was to send a bag or a sewing kit, with the women on the ships so that they could learn to sew and hopefully have some sort of a skill that they could use when they came to the colony and gain some employment.
0: Yeah, particularly when you're thrown into a scenario, Vicky, where you just, okay, you're serving this family now and you're expected to know what you're doing. So a chance that some of them were eventually able to know a skill that probably helped them out to at least some small extent, yeah?
1: Absolutely. And then we'll be going on to having a look at the Raja quilt. Robin will be presenting the Raja quilt. And it was the only surviving quilt that we know of that was made by the women on a convict ship coming out to Australia.
0: Wow, a genuine artefact from the day. That's going to have some importance, that's for sure.
1: It's a beautiful quilt, but it's very fragile and quite large, and it occasionally gets shown down at the Canberra Museum. And then I'll be talking about the needle workers with a focus on the Maitland female convicts. And then Susan will be talking about the down and outs, And many of our female convicts found themselves in dire straits in the early days of the colony, and Maitland certainly had its fair share. So Susan will be talking about some of those ladies. And then we have a very special afternoon where we've invited some artists and people and our own community members to show their needlework skills.
0: Hopefully they can be up to scratch as well. So if you're going to display them, a little bit of a chance to get ready. Look, it sounds like a fascinating day, 9 to 4 on Sunday, Vicky. And I'm sure you'll be able to take a look through many of the stories and the lives of some of the convict ladies from those times. Thank you so much, Vicky Osborne, for your time. I'll let you get ready for the weekend.
1: Okay, thanks very much. Bye-bye.
0: Appreciate it, Vicky. Morpeth School of Arts is the place to be for the Female Convict Seminar happening on Sunday from 9. If you'd like some information on the event, pretty simple, head up to our events calendar at our website to learn more at 2NURFM.com.au.

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0: Music from Heart and What About Love at 2NURFM 103.7. What about a coffee break coming up in half an hour from now? And Eric Clapton will be our artist of choice today, so looking forward to some classic Clapton on the way. In the meanwhile, we're on the Facebook page this morning, taking a bit of a look at volunteers across the Hunter in particular. It's National Volunteer Week, and we're giving you the chance to let the Hunter know of either an individual organisation. Basically, give a shout-out to some of the amazing work our volunteers are doing right across the region. G'day to Mel, saying the Hunter Pre-Love Clothing and Hunter Christian Life Centre at Beresfield. They're doing some great work there. And Ivan just says a hats off to all the volunteers making our communities a better place to be in. So we'd love your thoughts. Add yours to the list there. Whether it's an individual, that's fine. Whether it's an organisation, you know, is doing some of the great work as well. Let us know on our Facebook page at 2NURFM 103.7.
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0: All right, we have a strong wind warning along the Hunter Coast today. Those northerlies up to 25 knots, reaching 30 knots offshore throughout the morning and again in the late evening. Seas 1.5 to 2.5 metres and a swell from the northeast around 2 to 2.5 metres today. High tide has just hit in the last couple of moments at around 1.5 metres with a high chance of rain, most likely though, this afternoon or into this evening. Speaking of this evening, down to between 12 and 15 degrees, some showers for the next few days, up to around 20 degrees there. And today, looking for tops of 22 for the coast and also the Hunter Valley. It's not 18 degrees right now for you by the lake at Warners Bay, also 18 degrees at East Maitland. 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

0: Good times and great music at 2 in URFM 103.7. Just a bit of a reminder, a little earlier, we were talking with Vicky Osborne from the Morpeth School of Arts and the Fairmont Convict Seminar. That information is at our events calendar for Sunday, so keep that in mind. While you're there, you might want to check out a couple of other events happening across the weekend, including the 40th anniversary event for the Botanic Gardens. So well done to the gardens there at Heatherbrae. Their 40th happening. Plenty of topics, the history of the gardens and what their future vision is. A whole lot of information about bush foods and plants as well. If you'd like some information on some of the talks and, again, to be a part of the 40th anniversary event for the Botanic Gardens at Heatherbrae, make your way to the events calendar up at our website, 2NURFM.com.au.
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Let's get a look at what's happening. Weather-wise, cloudy with a chance of rain, but most likely during this afternoon or evening, with some more showers on the way for Tuesday, Wednesday, and down into Thursday as well. Tops today of 22 degrees. The latest news and information from Ollie Golder and the Hunter News team, that is on the way in the next little bit, right here at 2NURFM 103.7.

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1: It's 10 o'clock. Good morning. I'm Ollie Goldner. Two powerful unions are continuing calls for the state government to bring Newcastle's Calvary Mater Hospital back into public hands over mould and maintenance concerns. Following last week's second parliamentary inquiry meeting into the hospital, New South Wales Health announced it will present options to the state government about the future of the Mater's public-private partnership by the middle of the year. The Health Services Union and the Doctors Union say the PPP must end. The HSU's New South Wales Assistant Secretary, Lauren Hutchins, says the ensuing scandal has become a complete spectacle.
2: This is an experiment that has clearly failed. We understand that in unpicking these, there is some time and consideration about how you end those contracts, but it really has to be the focus of government to ending those contracts, not maintaining them into the future.
1: The World Health Organization has declared an international emergency after a recent outbreak of Ebola in Africa. The new strain has killed more than 80 people and has infected hundreds more. The outbreak is centered on Congo and nearby countries. Lake Macquarie MP Greg Piper says the state government is unlikely to afford an equal share to fund the future of Tolmogo aluminium smelter. In December, the Prime Minister announced the federal government would commit to extend the smelter's operations, requesting a 50-50 funding split with the state. Premier Chris Minns confirmed the state will assist with the job, with commitments believed to be worth hundreds of millions of dollars. However, Greg Piper says a 50-50 split is an unreasonable request from the federal government.
3: The state does not have the same capacity to fund such projects as does the Commonwealth. And I have the view that a 50-50 split, look, if the state can do it, that's great, but I suspect that they're going to really struggle to find that kind of money.
1: The CFMEU is being accused of being hostile to staff and